Well, happy birthday, Monica Perez. Today's your birthday. Monica, she is the twin daughter to Jim and Liz Carey. Liz Carey just passed away, and Brother Carey worked for me together for 47 years. He just passed away. Monica is in our Sunday school class with her husband. They're a wonderful, wonderful couple. And then Joyce Rubin is having a birthday in our church today. Joyce's husband was lost. I couldn't get him saved. And, you know, he one night said, I need to get saved. And he got saved. I don't know how it was. I think within 2 weeks he was passed away. And he wasn't sick. He was a healthy man. And Joyce, happy birthday to you. You're a sweet lady, a sweet widow in our church. I love the precious name of Jesus. Brother Alvin sings for us. I know you'll love this song. And I thank God for the fact that we can love Jesus Christ. He's done so much for us. He saved us. He redeemed us. He sealed us. He's done everything for us. Thank God for the great song.

0: Exodus 18, why did God give you a pastor? One of the reasons why God gave you a pastor is to equip you for the work of the ministry. And he gave some pastors and evangelists for the work of the ministry, for preparing, Ephesians chapter 4, for preparing the saints of God for the work of the ministry. God has your pastor to get you prepared to find out what spiritual gifts you have, what talents you have, what strengths you have. And that's what God's plan is for your life. Verse 13, and it came to pass, chapter 18, Exodus 18, 13. It came to pass on the morrow, Moses sat to judge the people. And the people stood by Moses from morning until evening. What a long day. I tell you what, meeting with people is wearing. What a long day. He just judged the people. And when Moses' father-in-law saw all that he did to the people, he said, what is this thing that thou doest to the people? Why sittest thou self alone? And from all the people stand by thee going from morning till even. You're at this thing all day. Why are you doing this by yourself? Jethro was a man of wisdom. And Moses said to his father-in-law, because the people come to me to inquire of God. And when they have a matter, they come to me. And I judge between one another. I do make them know the statutes of God and his laws. Moses' father-in-law said, the thing that thou doest is not good. Thou wilt surely wear away both thou and the people that is with thee. This thing is too heavy for thee. Thou art not able to perform it by thyself. Verse 19, be thou for the people to Godward, and thou answer to bring their causes. And it says, you gather these people, and you teach them the ordinances of the laws, and thou shalt show them the way wherein they must walk, and the work which they must do. Moreover, thou shalt provide out of the people able men, such as fear God, men of truth, hating covetousness, and place over them to be rulers of thousands and rulers of hundreds and rulers of fifties and rulers of ten. Let them judge the people. Here is a man of wisdom. And you know, your pastor has been given a twofold job. Acts chapter 6, verse 4. But we will give ourselves to the word of God and to prayer. Your pastor has a twofold job. Job one is the word of God, and secondly is prayer. My church employs me full time to pray and to read the word of God, study the word of God. And so I've got to have help. I cannot do this thing by myself. I don't know. I think we have 29 bus routes. I can't drive a bus. I can't captain a bus. I can't call on a bus. I just can't get it all done. I can't vacuum everything, and I try every day to do something around. I try to vacuum something every day, clean something every day, but I can't do it all. I don't know how many restrooms we have in this property, but they're just scores, and in the other property as well. I can't do it all. I can't clean the restrooms. And there's some things I'm going to spend a day here real soon. I've got a project I'm going to do. I'm going to work all day around here. It's not beneath me. But child of God, it's not reason that we should leave the word of God and serve tables, the Bible said. You've got such a heavy job. And I'm going to ask every pastor to begin to look for able men, men that will mirror your philosophy, and pastors that will mirror your philosophy and counsel like you would counsel and give advice like you would give advice and give Bible explanation as you would give a Bible explanation. And then I would challenge you to be one that would prepare those people and train those people. The Bible says, Jethro said, teach them how to handle this. Teach them what to do, that they might be able to take the pressure off you, because it's not reason that you should serve from early morning till late at evening. There's 2 million Jews, and this man was doing it by himself. So verse 24, Moses hearkened to the voice of his father-in-law and did all that he said. And Moses chose able men out of Israel and made them heads over the rulers of thousands and hundreds and fifties and tens. And they judged the people all season, and the hard cases they brought to Moses. You have a Supreme Court. You can go to the Supreme Court. You can go to your pastor. I want to counsel with all my people. But I thank God for all the pastors that helped me, all the deacons that helped me, all the ushers that helped me, and they helped me in so many areas. Listen today, Pastor, get your people equipped for the work of the ministry, that they could do it. You don't need to be gassing the buses. We have men here that gas the buses. You don't need to be changing the oil. We have men here that change the oil. You don't need to be washing the windows. We have people that wash the windows every week. You don't need to be doing all these things. We've got to make sure that we can get everything done that needs to get done with the help of God's people. Father, I want to thank you for your people. Lord, I find that they want to work. They want to serve you. They want to be involved. And I pray that, God, you would do great things through preparing our people to serve thee, with a true heart. Serve thee with a heart like the pastor has, and doing it his way and not our own way. Bless our dear listeners today. Give each one a good day is my prayer. Bless services tonight. We ask this prayer in that lovely name of Jesus. In Jesus' precious name, amen.
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0: Greetings, friend. Song of Solomon, chapter 8, verse 7 says, "Many waters cannot quench love, nor can the floods drown it. If a man would give for love all the wealth of his house, it would utterly be condemned." This is an interesting verse. It contains waters, floods, and the power of love. Floods and waters in the scripture often picture terrors, afflictions, persecutions, and temptations. Psalm chapter 18, verse 4 says, "The sorrows of death compassed me, and the floods of ungodly men made me afraid." Psalm chapter 69, verses 2 and verse 14 say, "I sink in deep mire where there is no standing. I am come into deep waters where the floods overflow me. Deliver me out of the mire and out of the deep waters." The bride says to her beloved, "Neither waters or floods can quench my love for you. True love is indeed indestructible. Trials cannot quench it. Money cannot purchase it. Satan himself cannot turn off the fountain of true love. Holy love cannot be quenched. Have you ever thought, 'I wonder if God will stop loving me? I am so rotten. How can he continue to love me when I fail him so often?'" Think, my friend, about the power of God's love at the cross. God the Father foreknew the horrors of the Roman cross. Could he watch as his son was abused and murdered? Would he at the last moment halt this murder, this injustice? No. God so loved the world that he sent his only begotten son. His holy love for created mankind overshadowed his fatherly affections. For God so loved the world. Will he see your sin today and stop loving you? No. As Jeremiah preached, "I have loved thee with an everlasting love." Can you separate yourself from his love? Paul answers in Romans chapter 8, verse 38, "For I am persuaded that neither death nor life, nor angels, nor principalities and powers can separate us from the love of God in Christ Jesus." Absolutely nothing, including your own sin. It may break your fellowship for a while, but God still loves you. Life cannot quench your love for God. If somebody offered you $1 million to stop loving Jesus, would you take the money? I mean, think of all the stuff you could buy. Yet wait a minute. If Christ lives within, you cannot, you will not forsake him for 30 pieces or more of silver. Just as Jesus said no to Satan, who tempted him with all the kingdoms of the earth, you would say no. And oh, rejoice today that death itself cannot quench your love for God. Job experienced the death of his children, his houses, his animals, even the approval of his wife. Yet Job said, "Though he slay me, yet will I trust him." When you walk through the valley of the shadow of death, my friend, your love for God will not wane. You will long to see his face and love him forevermore. The floodwaters of life or death cannot quench the love of God. Rejoice in that love today. Bask in it, though we may not fully understand it. Enjoy God's love. It cannot be quenched. Thank you for listening. 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And thank you for praying as we continue to teach God's word that gives us the wisdom and the courage we all need to press on.
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1: Your Faith Music Radio weather forecast for Evansville and the surrounding tri-state area for tonight, clear with low 74. Mostly sunny and hot tomorrow on Thursday, high near 100, heated next near 103. For tomorrow night, partly cloudy, an isolated chance of a shower moving through overnight with a low near 73. And Friday's calling for mostly sunny skies with a high near 97. Once again, for tonight, partly cloudy with a low near 74.

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1: Your Faith Music Radio weather forecast for Evansville and the surrounding tri-state area for tonight, clear with low 74. Mostly sunny and hot tomorrow on Thursday, high near 100, heat index near 103. For tomorrow night, partly cloudy, an isolated chance of a shower moving through overnight with a low near 73, and Friday's calling for mostly sunny skies with a high near 97. Once again, for tonight, partly cloudy with a low near 74.

My name is Cheryl Schaefer, and my favorite verse is Isaiah 26:3. Thou wilt keep him in perfect peace, whose mind is stayed on thee, because he trusteth in thee. And I find that it's easier to stay true to that verse by listening to Faith Music Radio every day.

number 312. Isaiah chapter 42, verse 3. A bruised reed shall he not break, and the smoking flax shall he not quench. He shall bring forth judgment unto truth. This passage in Isaiah is prophetic of Jesus Christ 700 plus years before his ministry. It was quoted and fulfilled in Matthew chapter 12. Jesus saw and took into consideration people's hurts, physical, emotional, and spiritual hurts. And he didn't scold them for not doing as much as they, quote unquote, they should, or for not doing as much as others thought that they should. Wounded Christians struggling to still do something for Christ? Whether your wounds are self-inflicted or were given by another, he will take and accept what you can give. Your Lord understands. Christian leader, we must be aware of the spiritually hurting in

spiritually young. If we can help their underlying problems, we need to. But right now, we are to accept what they offer to the Savior and simply love them for their contribution. Something to think about.

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1: Your Faith Music Radio weather forecast for Evansville and the surrounding tri-state area for tonight, clear with low 74. Mostly sunny and hot tomorrow on Thursday, high near 100, heat index near 103. For tomorrow night, partly cloudy, an isolated chance of a shower moving through overnight with a low near 73. And Friday's calling for mostly sunny skies with a high near 97. Once again, for tonight, partly cloudy with a low near 74.

on life's shifting sand. With no thought of the wind or the rains that would come, with haste

0: Is evolution like gravity? This is Ken Ham, the CEO of the ministry behind the Chronological Answers Bible curriculum. Is doubting evolution the same as doubting gravity? Well, here's a simple test of this claim. Drop something and see what happens. It fell to the ground, right? Now, take a single-celled organism and turn it into a fish. Can't do it? Well, that's the difference. Gravity is observational science. We can directly test and observe it, and we can repeat our experiments. But evolution supposedly happened in the past. It's not directly testable, observable, or repeatable. Gravitational theory and evolution, they're two different kinds of science. One is observable, and the other is not and never will be.
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0: Here's today's word of encouragement from Mrs. Vicki Mutchler.
1: He heard my voice. Psalm 18:6. In my distress, I called upon the Lord and cried unto God, and he heard my voice out of his temple, and my cry came before him, even into his ears. What an encouraging thought. God hears my voice. This is especially important because sometimes we can feel unheard. It's not that people aren't listening. It's like spreading oil on saran wrap. It just runs down. It's not absorbed. It's like the people aren't truly listening or even care about what we're trying to say. Yeah, I think we've all been there. God hears not just the prayers we carefully put into words. He hears the cries that come when, yes, we're overwhelmed. Or he hears the whispered prayers in the middle of the night, or the ones with words that we can't seem to say. He hears every word. David said, in my distress, I called upon the Lord. He didn't try to hide his distress or pretend he didn't have anything wrong. He called, and yes, God heard. We might be wondering if our prayers are getting through and wondering if God is listening. He is. What a comfort for us women to know that when no one else hears, God does.
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1: This is American Family News. I'm Robert Thornton. The Federal Reserve voted unanimously today to raise interest rates by a quarter point in an effort to lower inflation. Federal Reserve Chairman Kevin Warsh said the rate hike won't have a direct effect on high prices.
2: But what we can do and will do is ensure that any change in relative prices don't broaden out, don't have second and third order effects on the economy. That's what we're tasked to do, and that's what we will do.
1: Most of the Federal Reserve members said they expect to see at least one more rate hike before the end of the year. President Trump has been calling for the central bank to lower interest rates. Fencing went up today around the main Kennedy Center building, a day after the board voted to close most of the Performing Arts Center for repairs. A Democrat congresswoman who is a trustee quickly sought an emergency court hearing to prevent what she called the unlawful closing. The board's vote yesterday came after a federal judge blocked the institution from returning President Donald Trump's name to the building. A motorist was arrested on murder charges after authorities said she slammed her SUV into a city bus in Los Angeles, killing at least two people and injuring six others. Not long after, a television news helicopter that was covering the collision crashed. Police said a 36-year-old woman was arrested last night and is being held at a Los Angeles County jail with bail set at $4 million. The case is being forwarded to the district attorney's office. Meta CEO Mark Zuckerberg has rejected requests for a slowdown in AI development. Madison Allworth of Fox Business has more.
3: But I'd settle for a slowdown.
4: Zuckerberg saying it's what Meta is already doing, writing, quote, Meta delayed shipping Muse, their AI agent, for several months to focus on safety and security. We didn't call for everyone else to do this before we would. We just did it as part of our day-to-day work because it was clearly the right thing for people and for us. OpenAI, Anthropic, and Google have all been working together to address safety concerns. OpenAI argues that this specific coordination on safety standards doesn't violate antitrust laws. These are the same players that have been calling for government regulation. Vice President Vance telling AI companies that they can and should handle this.
1: This comes as multiple tech companies have called for a slowdown in AI development. A California school district has agreed to change its policies, offer parental opt-outs, and pay an undisclosed settlement, ending a religious liberty lawsuit. More from AFN's Chris Woodward.
5: First Liberty represented families whose fifth-grade children were forced to push gender ideology onto kindergartners. First Liberty Senior Counsel Nate Kellum explains the core issue.
6: We represent two families who have fifth graders in Encinitas Union School District. And the school forced their fifth graders to indoctrinate kindergartners in gender ideology against their will and their conscience and their religion.
5: The controversy began when a teacher read the book My Shadow is Pink during a mentoring session. Students were made to watch a video and help kindergartners color their shadows based on gender identity. When parents asked for the right to opt out of future lessons, the district refused. Kellum notes that challenging the school took immense courage from the families.
6: They received a lot of pushback from the community, from the school. They were villainized for challenging this policy, and they were falsely accused of being bigots and being hateful.
5: Ultimately, a federal judge issued a preliminary injunction, which, combined with a recent U.S. Supreme Court ruling, paved the way for victory. The new settlement ensures parents in the district will receive proper notice and opt-out rights for controversial curriculum. I'm Chris Woodward.
1: On Wall Street, stocks were lower today after the Federal Reserve hiked its main interest rate. The Dow lost 631, the S&P was down 34, the NASDAQ shed 3. West Texas Intermediate crude was lower at $102 per barrel. In weather news, as cooler air from Canada begins to dip into the northern tier of states, persistent heat remains strong across the south. And that's all our time for now. To see more news, go to AFN.net. 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I'm Robert Thornton.
7: Your Faith Music Radio weather forecast for Evansville and the surrounding tri-state area. Today, mostly sunny with a high near 98 degrees. For tonight, partly cloudy, an isolated chance of a shower moving through overnight, low near 73. Mostly sunny heading into Friday with a high near 97. And Friday night, partly cloudy, low near 72. Mostly sunny on Saturday, chance of a shower towards the evening with a high near 100. Once again,

Friday with a high near 97, and Friday night partly cloudy, low near 72. Mostly sunny on Saturday, chance of a shower towards the evening with a high near 100. Once again for today, mostly sunny skies, a high near 98.

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1: The invitation won't last forever. One day the trump of God will sound, the dead in Christ will rise first. We which are alive and remain will join them, and so shall we ever be with the Lord. The Master says, go out quickly while you can. Get the invitation out while you can. The food is spoiling. The time is now to tell others about the Lord Jesus Christ.
0: Jesus called his followers to be witnesses, people who share the life-changing truth of the gospel with others. When we step out in faith, God uses our lives to point people to him. Welcome to Daily in the Word. This program features the teaching and preaching of Dr. Paul Chappell, pastor of Lancaster Baptist Church and president of West Coast Baptist College in Lancaster, California. In our series, Led to Witness, Pastor Chappell provides

0: Provides biblical encouragement and practical guidance for sharing your faith. As you listen, you'll be reminded that God can use your life to bring the message of salvation to those around you. And now, here's Dr. Paul Chappell with part one of a message called Going with the Gospel Invitation.
1: As we open the Bible this morning to Luke 14, the Lord Jesus is nearing that time when he would come to Jerusalem and be delivered for our sin on the cross of Calvary. This particular period in Luke 14 is in the midst of a time whereby the Jews would celebrate the Tabernacles Feast. They would also celebrate Purim during February or March, Hanukkah as well. And so a series of holidays were taking place amongst the Jewish people as the Lord traveled along his way to Jerusalem. The main ministry of the Lord at this particular time was in a region known as Perea, and this particular region is on the east side of the Jordan River, directly across from the Jordan, and it's possible that the story we're going to study this morning may have taken place even in Jericho or in the region around Jericho as the Lord was continuing to teach and to heal and to prepare men and women for his kingdom. In this passage, we find that Jesus has been invited to eat the Sabbath meal at the home of a Pharisee. And as he is gathered in this particular home, we find, according to the Word of God, that Jesus is observing people as they were somewhat jockeying for position in the home. They wanted to find themselves seated to the most important people and maybe being a part of various different conversations that day. And we see that the Lord is observing this as he sits amongst the crowd. In verse 12, it says, "When thou makest a dinner or supper, call not thy friends, nor thy brethren, neither thy kinsmen, nor thy rich neighbors, lest they also bid thee again, and a recompense be made thee." Jesus is observing and commenting about the behavior of people at this particular lunch. In fact, in verse 11, he says, "For whosoever exalteth himself shall be abased, and he that humbleth himself shall be exalted." And it was in the midst of this gathering that Jesus healed a diseased man, something not done on the Sabbath day. And yet the Lord did that great work to show his love in that setting. And in verse 13, he reminds them that when they have a feast, they should call the poor and the maimed and the lame and the blind, that they should not be so concerned with just the upper echelon, so to speak, but that everybody should be invited. How many of you are thankful that the gospel is a whosoever gospel? And Jesus is observing human nature and commenting accordingly. He speaks to one of the guests there in verse 15 when he says, "And when one of them that sat at meat with him heard these things, he said unto them, Blessed is he that shall eat bread in the kingdom of God." Now notice this, in the kingdom of God. Jesus is seated at a dinner table. He is enjoying this time of meal, partaking of the fellowship. But he is also thinking about another table that has been spread. We might call it the table of grace. We might call it the table of salvation, or even the table of the kingdom of God. And the Lord Jesus, as he is with this crowd, says in verse 15, "Blessed is he that shall eat bread in the kingdom of God." One of the things that we learn about men and women who are led to witness is that they are always looking for a teaching opportunity. They're always looking for that moment to take something from this world and give the opposite, if you will, in the sense of a comparative, to the eternal world. And so Jesus seizes this opportunity to share a parable himself about eternity. And Jesus tells the parable of another banquet as he sits at this banquet there in the region around Jericho. It is in this parable that Jesus is going to emphasize what is called the Great Supper that he will host, his salvation. The parable shows the purpose of his coming is to save sinners. The Bible tells us in 1 Timothy 1 and 15, this is a faithful saying and worthy of all acceptation, that Christ Jesus came into the world to save sinners, of whom I am chief. These were Paul's words, even after many years of salvation. He was thankful to God that he came into the world to save sinners. How many of you are thankful that salvation is not just for perfect people, but that all may come and be saved? Matthew 11, 28 says, "Come unto me, all ye that labor and are heavy laden, and I will give you rest." And this is the message of Jesus as he begins the parable. He has an invitation for those who will believe. And that's what I want you to notice as we begin this morning, as we learn about going with the gospel invitation. I want you to see the invitation that is in the parable before us. Verse 16, it says, "Then said he unto him, A certain man made a great supper and bade many, and sent his servant at supper time to say to them that were bidden, Come, for all things are now ready." As Jesus shares the parable of the supper, he reminds us of the importance of the invitation. And we learn that the parabolic teaching gives us an illustration of a personal invitation. The Bible says that the Lord sent out his servants personally. It tells us that he made the supper personally in verse 16. A certain man made a great supper. The word great speaks of a large scale supper, perhaps a stately supper. It was a formal meal. It was used to illustrate the love that God had for the world. And this part of the parable was really showing that God has a plan of redemption for all men, and that he wants everyone to be invited. And so as we think about the supper, we think about the preparation that you might make if you were to have a supper at your home and lay all the food out and have everything ready, and then you would invite the guest. And that's what the Lord Jesus is teaching in this parable, that there was an invitation to be given. Think about the preparation for a moment that you would make. Perhaps if you had your relatives or friends or maybe some folks coming over that you highly respected, and think about that preparation at a human level. But then I want you to think about the preparation that Jesus made so that we might come to his table. The Bible speaks of it in 1 Peter chapter 1 and verse 18. It says, "For as much as ye know that you were not redeemed with corruptible things as silver and gold from your vain conversation, received by tradition from your fathers, but with the precious blood of Christ, as of a lamb without blemish and without spot, who verily was the foreordained before the foundation of the world, but was manifest in these last times for you, who by him do believe in God that raised him up from the dead and gave him glory, that your faith and hope might be in God." Now, for our salvation, Jesus Christ has prepared a table, and he has prepared a table of forgiveness. He has prepared a table of atonement. Isaiah 55 and verse 1 says, "Ho, everyone that thirsteth, come ye to the waters, and he that hath no money, come ye, buy and eat. Yea, come, buy wine and milk without money and without price." The Bible says that Jesus Christ has sent out a personal invitation for every lost person to come to his dinner. And so we see a personal invitation. The Bible tells us that this certain man made a great supper personally, and he bade many, or invited many, to come personally. It was a personal invitation. And I know that when Jesus Christ died upon the cross, it could never have been made more personal than he made it that day by shedding his own blood. And now his message is, the table is prepared, the supper is ready. Come and dine, the master calleth. Come and dine. It's a personal invitation that Jesus gives. But I also want you to notice that it is a prepared dinner that he invites us to. Notice the word prepared. He tells us something in verse 17 of this parable. It says, "And sent his servant at supper time to say to them that were bidden, Come, for all things are now ready." Let's say that phrase together. Come, for all things are now ready. Ready, begin. Come, all things are now ready. All things are now ready. Now, the call to the supper is urgent. It is urgent that men and women would hear it and would receive this great meal. The banquet is ready. And I think about invitations, and I think about different invitations that you might get, and some are less exciting than others. For example, if you were to get a letter from the IRS inviting you to an audit, how exciting might that be for you? I tell you, probably one of the least exciting things you could possibly receive is that type of an invitation. There's no excitement to that. But if somebody perhaps said, listen, I've got extra tickets to the World Series, and I'd like to invite you to go with me. Many of you would be like, wow, that is awesome. And I'm going to tell you, there is no greater invitation, there is no greater news than to hear, supper is ready, Jesus has invited you to salvation, Jesus has a home in heaven for you. The banquet is ready, and the response is urgent. Don't wait. And if you're here this morning and you've never responded to Jesus and you've never had your sins forgiven, don't wait. And if you have been saved and you know someone who is without the kingdom, don't wait to invite them. The Bible says in James 4 and verse 14, whereas ye know not what shall be on the morrow, for what is your life? It is even a vapor that appeareth for a little time and then vanisheth away. You see, it is urgent that we receive the invitation. It is urgent that we give the invitation. God has given us but a brief moment in this world to spread the news that the dinner table has been set. 2 Corinthians chapter 6 and verse 1 says, we then, as workers together with him. Now think of that. We then, that's us, the church, are workers together with Christ. We are spreading the news about this dinner. And it says, we beseech you also that you receive not the grace of God in vain. For he saith, I have heard thee in a time accepted, and in the day of salvation have I succored thee. Behold, now is the accepted time. Behold, now is the day of salvation.
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1: Well, hello, neighbor. Are you doing well today? Are you having a good day? Have you had your cup of coffee yet? I hope so. Hope you've read your Bible and prayed and seek God's wisdom for the day. It's Wednesday. Oh, I look forward to Wednesday. Elementary chapel, high school chapel, college chapel, a preacher boys class, and then we have the evening service tonight. It could happen in a moment. Here's the old-fashioned quartet singing for us, and it could happen maybe today. Jesus Christ will break through with a shout, with the trump of God, and we'll be on our way home. It could happen in a moment.

Well, happy birthday, Monica Perez. Today's your birthday. Monica, she is the twin daughter to Jim and Liz Carey. Liz Carey just passed away, and Brother Carey worked for me together for 47 years. He just passed away. Monica is in our Sunday school class with her husband. They're a wonderful, wonderful couple. And then Joyce Rubin is having a birthday in our church today. Joyce's husband was lost. I couldn't get him saved. And, you know, he one night said, I need to get saved. And he got saved. I don't know how it was. I think within 2 weeks he was passed away. And he wasn't sick. He was a healthy man. And Joyce, happy birthday to you. You're a sweet lady, a sweet widow in our church. I love the precious name of Jesus. Brother Alvin sings for us. I know you'll love this song. And I thank God for the fact that we can love Jesus Christ. He's done so much for us. He saved us. He redeemed us. He sealed us. He's done everything for us. Thank God for the great song.

0: Exodus 18, why did God give you a pastor? One of the reasons why God gave you a pastor is to equip you for the work of the ministry. And he gave some pastors and evangelists for the work of the ministry, for preparing, Ephesians chapter 4, for preparing the saints of God for the work of the ministry. God has your pastor to get you prepared to find out what spiritual gifts you have, what talents you have, what strengths you have. And that's what God's plan is for your life. Verse 13, and it came to pass, chapter 18, Exodus 18:13. It came to pass on the morrow, Moses sat to judge the people. And the people stood by Moses from morning until evening. What a long day. I'll tell you what, meeting with people is wearing. What a long day. He just judged the people. And when Moses' father-in-law saw all that he did to the people, he said, what is this thing that thou doest to the people? Why sittest thou self alone? And from all the people stand by thee going from morning till even. You're at this thing all day. Why are you doing this by yourself? There was a man of Jethro, was a man of wisdom. And Moses said to his father-in-law, because the people come to me to inquire of God. And when they have a matter, they come to me. And I judge between one another. I do make them know the statutes of God and his laws. And Moses' father-in-law said, the thing that thou doest is not good. Thou wilt surely wear away both thou and the people that is with thee. This thing is too heavy for thee. Thou art neither able to perform it by thyself. Verse 19, be thou for the people to Godward, and thou answer to bring their causes. And it says, you gather these people, and you teach them the ordinances of the laws, and thou shalt show them the way wherein they must walk, and the work which they must do. Moreover, thou shalt provide out of the people able men, such as fear God, men of truth, hating covetousness, and place over them to be rulers of thousands and rulers of hundreds and rulers of fifties and rulers of ten. Let them judge the people. Here is a man of wisdom. And you know, your pastor has been given a twofold job. Acts chapter 6, verse 4. But we will give ourselves to the word of God and to prayer. Your pastor has a twofold job. Job one is the word of God, and secondly is prayer. My church employs me full time to pray and to read the word of God, study the word of God. And so I've got to have help. I cannot do this thing by myself. I don't know. I think we have 29 bus routes. I can't drive a bus. I can't captain a bus. I can't call on a bus. I just can't get it all done. I can't vacuum everything, and I try every day to do something around. I try to vacuum something every day, clean something every day, but I can't do it all. I don't know how many restrooms we have in this property, but they're just scores, and in the other property as well. I can't do it all. I can't clean the restrooms, and there's some things. I'm going to spend a day here real soon. I've got a project I'm going to do. I'm going to work all day around here. I'm not. It's not beneath me, but child of God, it's not reason that we should leave the word of God and serve tables, the Bible said. You've got such a heavy job. And I'm going to ask every pastor to begin to look for able men, men that will mirror your philosophy, and pastors that will mirror your philosophy, and counsel like you would counsel, and give advice like you would give advice, and give Bible explanation as you would give a Bible explanation. And then I would challenge you to be one that would prepare those people and train those people. The Bible said, Jethro said, teach them how to handle this. Teach them what to do, that they might be able to take the pressure off you, because it's not reason that you should serve from early morning till late at evening. There's 2 million Jews, and this man was doing it by himself. So verse 24, Moses hearkened to the voice of his father-in-law and did all that he said. And Moses chose able men out of Israel and made them heads over the rulers of thousands and hundreds and fifties and tens. And they judged the people all season, and the hard cases they brought to Moses. You have a Supreme Court. You can go to the Supreme Court. You can go to your pastor. I want to counsel with all my people. But I thank God for all the pastors that helped me, all the deacons that helped me, all the ushers that helped me, and they helped me in so many areas. Listen today, Pastor, get your people equipped for the work of the ministry, that they could do it. You don't need to be gassing the buses. We have men here that gas the buses. You don't need to be changing the oil. We have men here that change the oil. You don't need to be washing the windows. We have people that wash the windows every week. You don't need to be doing all these things. We've got to make sure that we can get everything done that needs to get done with the help of God's people. Father, I want to thank you for your people. Lord, I find that they want to work. They want to serve you. They want to be involved. And I pray that, God, you would do great things through preparing our people to serve thee, with a true heart. Serve thee with a heart like the pastor has, and doing it his way and not our own way. Bless our dear listeners today. Give each one a good day is my prayer. Bless services tonight. We ask this prayer in that lovely name of Jesus. In Jesus' precious name, amen.
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2: Praise the Lord for another week of His goodness and mercy. What seems to be the theme of our world today? Fear, uncertainty, anxiety, restlessness. Yes, no doubt these feelings are real. Yes, no doubt we are living in strange and trying times. But my dear friend, as Christians, we have a different outlook because we have a different solution. Let me remind you of some of the last words of Moses as he charged Joshua as they were about to enter the promised land. Deuteronomy chapter 31, verse 7 and 8. And Moses called unto Joshua and said unto him in the sight of all Israel, "Be strong and of a good courage, for thou must go with this people to the land which the Lord hath sworn unto their fathers to give them, and thou shalt cause them to inherit it. And the Lord, he it is that doth go before thee. He will be with thee. He will not fail thee, neither forsake thee. Fear not, neither be dismayed." I echo these same words to us today. Yes, there are a lot of unknowns. Yes, there are things that can make you fearful. Yes, there are things that can get you down. But always remember, dear listener, the Lord, he it is that doth go before thee. He will not fail thee, neither forsake thee. The same God that helped Joshua and Israel conquer Canaan is the same God that's for us today. For we as Christians, remember this. Things aren't falling apart. Things are falling in place. God is where he's always been, and that's on his throne in heaven. So in a world of fear, have faith. And know that you can never go wrong by putting all your hope, all your trust, and all your future in the hands of Almighty God. If you're looking for an old-fashioned King James Bible preaching, soul-winning, independent Baptist church, then look no further. White River is a church for you. 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Now, let's take a few moments and look into the Word of God. Once again today, we're in Galatians chapter 5, verse 22 and 23, talking about the fruit of the Spirit. The Bible says, "But the fruit of the Spirit is love, joy, peace, long-suffering, gentleness, goodness, faith, meekness, temperance. Against such, there is no law." And what we've been talking about for the last couple weeks is that of faith. It's mentioned 247 times in the Bible. Faith is our belief and confidence in God and His Word that spurs us to action. Many things the Bible has to say about faith. Yesterday we talked about how that we practice our faith. Today we're going to talk about how our faith is rewarded. What is the result or the reward of faith? I can promise you this, the outcome is always good. Why? Because faith pleases God. God is happy when we trust in Him. God is happy when we put our confidence in Him. And so because of that, there's some things that are a return of our faith. The first thing we can receive by having faith in God, and of course this is received at salvation, and that is this, being justified. Justified. What's that word justification means? Well, if you study it out through Scripture, it simply means this. In God's eyes, it's just as if you never sinned. The Bible says in Acts chapter 13, verse 39, "And by him all that believe are justified from all things from which you could not be justified by the law of Moses." Aren't you thankful, God, when we by faith receive Jesus Christ into our lives and his payment on the cross for our sin? God justifies us from our sins. And one of these days when we stand before God, we won't stand to give an answer for our sin. You know why? Because we're justified. Amen? Praise God for justification. But that's not all. How about this? Edification. Edification. What's that mean? To be edified means to be brought toward Christ's likeness in our life, to be more like the Savior. Amen. By the way, that's a good thing. That's the goal of the Christian life, for us to be more like the Savior. 1 Timothy chapter 1, verse 4, "Neither give heed to fables and endless genealogies which minister questions, rather than godly edifying, which is in faith, so do." It spurs us to be more like the Savior. We're being edified. How? By faith. Not only that, the Bible talks about sanctification. And that's the process we go through. Edification leads to sanctification. And sanctification is the process we go through to be more like God. When you get saved, you're justified. One of these days, we're going to be glorified. But before we get there, we got to live life. And through living life, we're constantly trying to be sanctified, trying to be like the Savior, trying to be like Jesus. And so when we're edified, it leads us to being sanctified. What else does faith lead to? It leads to, how about this, blessing. Blessing. Hey, by the way, I don't think there's any person who doesn't want the blessing of God upon their life. I know I sure do. The Bible says in Galatians chapter 3, verse 9, so then they which be of faith are blessed, amen, are blessed with faithful Abraham. And I'll tell you right now, folks, we need the blessing of God. And how are you going to get that? You're going to get it by having faith. Amen. And you receive blessing. Romans chapter 3, verse 25, we receive remissions of sin by faith. In Romans chapter 5, verse 12, we receive access to God by faith. Galatians chapter 3, verse 22, we receive the inheritance of the promises by faith. In Galatians 3, verse 14, we receive the Holy Ghost by faith. 1 Timothy 3, 13, we receive boldness by faith. Acts 16, verse 34, we receive joy by faith. In James chapter 1, verse 3, we receive patience by faith. So I'm going to tell you right now, faith does not go unrewarded in the Christian life. Now, we shouldn't have it just because of the things that come with it, but what a bonus, amen? What a bonus. All these things because of faith. So again, I don't know about you, but I think I'll just have faith in my life. Whether I always understand, I'm not going to have faith because I can understand something with my human reasoning. I'm going to have it because God commands for me to have it. And if I have it, what a wonderful list of byproducts that come because of faith. Amen? So praise the Lord. Let's have faith in God. That's all for today. 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

The civil authorities have issued a required monthly test for all of Kentucky beginning at 2:50 a.m. and ending at 3:50 a.m. This is a coordinated monthly test of the Kentucky Emergency Alert System. In cooperation with federal, state, and local officials, broadcasters are testing equipment to ensure that you may be quickly warned in the event of an emergency. This has been a required monthly test of the EAS network. No action is needed. This is only a test.

There is a name I love to hear. I love to sing its worth. It sounds like music in mine ear. The sweetest name

Amazing grace, how sweet the sound that saved a wretch like me. I once was lost, but now I'm found. Was blind, but now I see.

0: because he sees the economy strengthening, adding that other members of the Federal Reserve see that too. And White House spokesperson Kush Desai called this decision unfortunate, saying that it is not backed by a compelling economic argument.
1: Members of the Federal Open Market Committee projected one more rate hike this year. The decision comes as new retail sales data shows 1.2% growth for August. That's despite high diesel costs fueled by the Iran war and Ukraine's targeting of Russian oil and gas infrastructure. A battle over parental rights and religious freedom is boiling over in Massachusetts, drawing national attention and sharp condemnation from religious liberty advocates. AFN's Chris Woodward continues our coverage.
2: Joseph and Arlene Kutzko were devout Catholics from Southborough, Massachusetts. They haven't seen or spoken to their 15-year-old daughter Sophie since January of 2025. The Kutzkos say school officials reported them to the state's Department of Children and Families because they knew the family would not affirm her so-called gender transition. The family is now locked in a desperate legal fight, not only trying to bring Sophie home, but also working urgently to block the state from administering irreversible testosterone treatments to the minor child without parental consent. C.J. Doyle of the Catholic Action League of Massachusetts.
3: This is appalling. This is something right out of a totalitarian society. And by the way, the Massachusetts Department of Children and Families has a long history of this kind of arbitrary, authoritarian, and autocratic behavior. Here you have a state agency, an unaccountable bureaucracy, punishing parents and depriving them of access to their daughter because they won't participate in a delusion which apparently was initiated by a second state actor, in this case, the government school system.
2: Doyle argues that state agencies have completely overstepped constitutional boundaries, noting that protections for the family should be sacred in a free society. AFN is seeking comment from the school district as well as the Department of Children and Families. I'm Chris Woodward.
1: Scientists have discovered a crater on the moon that's the result of a powerful impact 2 years ago. The crater is about 728 feet across and up to 141 feet deep and is the solar system's biggest known impact crater carved out in recent times. Researchers said such a large-scale event is estimated to occur only once every 132 years. NASA is also preparing to build a base for astronauts on the moon. The National Hurricane Center is watching a system located several hundred miles east of Bermuda that has become better defined over the last 24 hours.

0: 98 degrees. For tonight, partly cloudy, an isolated chance of a shower moving through overnight, low near 73. Mostly sunny heading into Friday with a high near 97. And Friday night, partly cloudy, low near 72. Mostly sunny on Saturday. Chance of a shower towards the evening with a high near 100. Once again for today, mostly sunny skies, a high near 98.
1: Good morning. 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
2: Morning, my morning, new mercies I see.
1: Bring him unto me. Mark 9, verse 19. The disappointed father turned away from the disciples to their master in despair. His son was in the worst possible condition, and all means had failed. The child was soon delivered from the evil one when the parent, in faith, obeyed the Lord Jesus' words, "Bring thy son hither." Children are a precious gift from God, but much anxiety comes with them. They may be a great joy, or great bitterness to their parents. They may be filled with the Spirit of God, or possessed with the spirit of evil. We must spend time in more prayer on their behalf while they're still babes. Sin is there, so let our prayers begin to attack it. Our cries for our offspring should precede those cries which accompany their actual advent into a world of sin. When they are grown up, they may wallow in sin and display enmity against God. Then, when our hearts are breaking, we should remember the great physician's words, "Bring them unto me." We must not cease to pray until they cease to breathe. No case is hopeless while Jesus lives. Ungodly children, when they show us our powerlessness against the depravity of their hearts, drive us to flee to the strong one for strength. This is a great blessing to us. Whatever our morning's need may be, let it, like a strong current, bear us to the ocean of divine love. Jesus can soon remove our sorrow. He delights to comfort us. Let's hasten to him while he waits to meet us.

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0: Did you know that you should be ready to witness for Jesus at all times? That's right, at all times. In this life, God gives you many opportunities to witness, and those opportunities can occur when you least expect it. When someone cries with pain, when someone has tears of joy, when someone's life takes an unexpected twist. When that opportunity arises, it's up to you. There's no time to call the pastor. There's no time to call the Sunday school teacher. God put you there to do His work. So be prepared. Write out your testimony today and be alert, because God will give you an opportunity to witness, an opportunity for Him to save a soul for eternity.
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1: This is Tom Wallace. Welcome to A Minute with the Preacher. Jesus came to comfort Martha and Mary at the death of their brother Lazarus. Martha blurted out in her grief, "If you had been here, my brother would not have died." She blamed Jesus for the situation. Jesus said, "Your brother will rise again." And she responded, "I know he will rise in the resurrection." But Jesus said, "I am the resurrection and the life, and he that believeth in me, though he were dead, yet shall he live." Martha had faith for the past. She believed that Jesus could have kept Lazarus from dying. She also had faith for the future. She said, "I know that he will rise again in the resurrection at the last day." Her problem was she had no faith for now. I am the same. I can see myself being resurrected, standing at the judgment seat of Christ, sitting at the marriage supper table, participating in the thousand-year millennium, and even enjoying my glorified body. But on the other hand, I really struggle with what I'm going to do about some of the problems I'm facing right now, today. I guess it's time to sing the old chorus, "Everything's All Right in My Father's House."
2: Is evolution like gravity? This is Ken Ham, the CEO of the ministry behind the Chronological Answers Bible curriculum. Is doubting evolution the same as doubting gravity? Well, here's a simple test of this claim. Drop something and see what happens. It fell to the ground, right? Now, take a single-celled organism and turn it into a fish. Can't do it? Well, that's the difference. Gravity is observational science. We can directly test and observe it, and we can repeat our experiments. But evolution supposedly happened in the past. It's not directly testable, observable, or repeatable. Gravitational theory and evolution, they're two different kinds of science. One is observable, and the other is not and never will be.
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0: I'm Pastor Thomas Alvis from Powhatan, Virginia. 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
1: I always felt like a misfit, especially after my parents divorced when I was 10. They got back together a year later, and Mom began taking us to church. I was saved at 14. I loved the Lord, witnessed at school, and wanted to be a missionary. I started college working part-time. The summer I was 19, a tent evangelism group passed through, and I loved their ministry. Mom urged me to join them, so I did. I had never been more than 100 miles from home, but we traveled the country, street preaching and sharing the gospel. Then our team traveled through Europe with the gospel, going as far as India by driving through Greece and Turkey. Mitch was part of the team, and I fell in love with him. We married, and I was told I could never have children, but believers prayed for us. I had several miscarriages. We were helping Afghan refugees in Pakistan when I got pregnant again. Our daughter was born prematurely at 26 weeks and lived for 3 hours. I was devastated. We returned home where I had two more miscarriages before God gave us another daughter. We never went back overseas. Instead, God has made us missionaries in our own hometown in Illinois, where we operate a thrift store. All the profits go to missions, crisis pregnancy centers, and food pantries. I share the gospel, and God brings the increase. His plan for my life has been so good. I'm Linda Kropp. If the Son, therefore, shall make you free, ye shall be free indeed.
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1: American Family News, I'm Rusty Pugh. We're just weeks away from the midterms, and Senate Democrats are rallying behind far-left socialist Michigan Senate candidate Abdul El-Sayed following his visit to Capitol Hill.
2: Here's a man who talks every day about the high cost that American families are facing. It's the life he's lived.
3: Abdul is somebody who's not afraid to talk about the ways that both our politics and our economy is corrupt, and I applaud him for that.
4: It's clear that Abdul has wind in his sails right now. I think now it's just a question of how strong that wind is.
1: Independent journalist Evita Duffy Alfonso says Democrats are in a pickle because they don't have much choice and are supporting a candidate who supports terrorists and openly advocates for the destruction of America.
5: I think this is a very unwilling partnership, to be frank, because this man is radical and everybody that he's aligned with is radical. The communists and the Islamists are colonizing the Democratic Party and they're winning. This is not the party of JFK. This is not even the party of Bill Clinton. El-Sayed is somebody who had his primary victory celebrated by a Muslim Brotherhood-linked publication. Muslim Brotherhood-linked organizations have given money to his race. He's somebody who is supportive of Sharia law, calls for racial reparations, has said that American football is toxic. And he's aligned himself with very violent radical individuals as well, including Hassan Piker, who says that Americans deserve 9/11, that he wants to see the streets run red with capitalist blood.
1: With the midterms rapidly approaching, a key voting bloc could swing the balance of power. White mainline Protestant Christians. A new analysis finds that this group has become more politically divided, as opposed to white evangelicals who mostly side with the GOP. It's a slight change from 2024, when nearly 60% of white Protestants voted for Donald Trump, compared to 40% who voted for Kamala Harris. Senior pastor at First Baptist Church Dallas, Dr. Robert Jeffress, talks about what is causing this divide.
6: Well, first of all, if Democrats win in November, and they could win in November, it's not going to be because of the influence of mainline Protestants. I mean, simply put, mainline Protestants are just about extinct in America today. Now, to be fair, I mean, church attendance overall has been declining for the last 25 years. But in mainline churches, it's been dropping like a rock. Mainline Protestants are running to the exits. They're tired of the woke theology instead of biblical content coming from their pulpits, and you see that in the fact that only 10% of Americans identify as mainline Protestants compared to evangelicals, which claim about 30% of the American population. In the final analysis, mainline Protestants make a lot of political noise, but they wield very little influence.
1: Meanwhile, a new national study from AFA Action and iVoter Guide finds that many Americans don't make it to the bottom of their ballots when they cast their votes. Where the less famous, but just as important candidates appear. Steve Jordahl has more.
7: The Down Ballot Report was compiled by pollster George Barna and finds that 85% of likely voters actually make it to the polls, but only 55% say they vote down ballot. iVoter Guide's Heather Hefner says they just aren't familiar with the candidates that live at the bottom of a ballot.
8: What we found is that the voters are going quiet down ballot. It's not an apathy problem, you know. It's not that they don't care. It's an information.
9: Their refusal to call their daughter a boy, they're treating that as if the parents are actually physically abusing the child.
10: The 15-year-old was removed from Joseph and Arlene Kutzko's home in 2024 and has reportedly not seen her family in nearly 2 years. Hamilton expects the parents to ultimately prevail in court, but stresses the heavy toll of the legal battle.
9: Yes, I expect this to be corrected legally. Ultimately, but at what cost? You know, what kind of daughter will they have back with them? By the time the litigation finishes, she may very well have turned the age of majority. You want to talk about the abuse? The abuse is being imposed upon the child by the state and imposed upon the family.

This is the land of the free and the home of the brave, and that was our national anthem, and we praise God for the flag that we fly over this great country of ours. And this is a sunny day, mostly sunny all day, a chance of a little shower maybe this evening, those little summer showers that come through. Only the Lord knows whether it'll actually get here or not. But it's going to be another very hot day, whether you're flying your flag or not. I hope you are. Right now, outside the Faith Music Radio studio, it is 83 degrees, and it's going to be climbing all day today. At the 10 o'clock hour, it'll be 88 degrees, and you heard the weather. It looks like it's going to be even a high 90s, 97 to 99 degrees, with a heat index of about 5, so it'll get up heat index of about 103 or so. And of course, reasons for that, a hot sun, of course, and then the humidity is up 80% today, and the wind has very little effect. It's only going to be blowing 4 to 8 miles per hour, slight breeze every once in a while perhaps, but all in all, it's going to be a hot day, a humid day, so just be prepared if you go out and about in it. Well, this is already September the 17th, my goodness. And, of course, my morning devotions, I get up, get a cup of coffee, and I sit down and get into the Word. I read Proverbs chapter 17 today because it is September the 17th, and I also am reading in the book of Luke. And great book. I love reading the Gospels. And I'm going to share a passage with you today, give you a little background. John the Baptist is in prison, and he's been there for some time. And he gets a little confused, I guess I would if I was in prison. And he asks a couple of his disciples to go and ask Christ if he was the one, if he was the Messiah, or do they look for another? And you know, that's kind of surprising, because when Jesus was baptized, he says, "Behold, the Lamb of God," and he knew. And they went to him, and Jesus, he's answering him. He says, "And Jesus answered and said unto them, Go your way and tell John what things you have seen and heard." You know, that's the thing about the Word of God, especially the Gospels, their writings, all those who have written John, Matthew, Mark, Luke, and John, they are writing about what they have seen and heard with their own eyes and with their own ears. In other words, they are factual, and a little disagreement there. And this is what things you've seen and heard. How that? The blind see.

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Jesus healed a lot of blind. And the lame walked, and he healed the lame. And the lepers are cleansed, and he cleansed the lepers. The incurable disease of their time, but yet Jesus healed and cleansed the lepers. And the deaf hear, and the dead are raised. My goodness, what a repertoire of great miracles. And to the poor, the good news, that's the gospel, is preached. So Jesus is telling the disciples of John, you know, exactly, tell them what you see and what you hear. Why? Because then he will realize, and he will be re-energized by the fact that Jesus is the Messiah. We're going to have Ken Schaefer, and he's going to start out this morning by singing "Oh, Glorious Love."

God's love is a glorious love. He loves us unconditionally, agape. And that simply means he loves you with no requirements at all on your part. I mean, there are some passages that say, if you keep my commandments, you love me. I mean, that's from our way to him, but from him to us, there are no conditions. There are no I love you if you'll do this or if you'll do that. He loves you whether you're a saint or a sinner, whether you're wicked and whether you're good, whether you're righteous or whether you're unrighteous. He loves you so much that he died on the cross for your sins. Well, we're going to have Shannon Knox. She's going to come. Great, great blessing to hear her. She has an angelic voice. I love listening to her. Somebody loves me.

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And you may feel the exact same way. So unworthy, so needful, such a great sinner. But he still loved me, and he loves you. We're going to go on. We're going to have the Epleys come, and they're going to sing about prayer for us this morning. When we pray.

0: You know, prayer is the most powerful weapon in the universe, and it's ours to speak to our Lord. And when we pray, just like Bonita Epley, she sang that song, says, when we pray, He hears. God hears. The Lord Jesus says, when you need, have a need, and you pray, come boldly to the throne of God, not timidly. He's not going to make fun of you. And let your needs be known. And, you know, other places, you know, it says you have not because you ask not. And if we pray in accordance with God's will, He will, I believe, say yes to every prayer we make. So we need to pray, and we need to pray for so many things. We need to pray for a revival in America. We need to pray that God would bless this great country of ours again, and He still is blessing in areas, it's for sure. We need to pray for America's sins, ask God to forgive them, and we need revival in America. And that being said, we need to pray for all of our branches of government, our executive branch, the president and all his people. And then we need to pray for Congress that they would make good laws. Laws that are righteous according to the Word of God. And we need to pray for our Supreme Court that they will make right decisions in accordance with the way the Constitution was originally written and its intent. And then all the local government and state governments and all them and all of our first responders. And I'll talk more probably in more depth tomorrow, but pray for emergency medical people and our men and women of our fire department who protect our lives and our property and respond to any hazardous situations. And don't forget to pray for our police officers. I talked to one last night that attends our church, and he's going to agree to come in. So in the first or probably the first full week of October or the second at the latest, I'm going to have him come up. He's from Henderson, and it'll be a blessing to you. And I talked to him a little bit last night at church, and I says, look, will you come? I says, I talk about playing for a policeman, but I'd like for you to come and tell us exactly why we need to pray. I think that'll be a blessing to each and every one of us. So pray for that meeting. It's going to happen. So not only that, but don't forget to pray for the health and safety and the protection of every single police officer. They truly do lay their lives on the line every single day as they go to work, pray for their protection and their wisdom, their courage, their ability to do their job. And please pray for our military that are in foreign lands as well as those who are here in the continental United States. Pray especially for those who are in the Iranian war area, those who are in the Gulf over there, and those who are in the Ukraine area, and pray that those wars will end. I don't think Iran is hanging on by their fingernails, and they believe by their hanging on and keep the war going. Why are gas prices so high? It's not the president. He's doing what needs to be done to take out this government or this country who supported terrorism throughout the world for almost 50 years. That's not a bad thing. That's a good thing. So we need to pray that that will come to end, but realize they're hanging on. Yep, I paid a little more for gas again this morning, and I'm praising the Lord because I can do that. But the problem isn't with Trump. It is with Iran. They're going to keep oil from flowing as much as they can until the election, or hoping that we as Americans are stupid enough to vote for liberals and socialists, communists. That's what they really are. So, you know, prayerfully vote for what is right in accordance with God's word. So upcoming elections, pray for them. They're not far away. Coming up here first Tuesday in November like they always do every other even year. And don't forget to pray for all of our, not only our veterans and their safe return home, but pray for our not active duty, but our veterans. Pray for them also And if you see a veteran, if you see an active duty, hey, thank them for their service. Let them know you love them.
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All right, I'm going to play a song here by Bruce Fry. Honey, I Still Do You, say, Don, you just play that. 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And the reason I play it is, one, I like it. 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So here is Bruce Fry. Honey, I Still Do.

0: a shelter in the time of storm. 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

Remember, freedom isn't free. Freedom as Americans costs the blood of our military men and women. Freedom from sin and the penalty of sin was paid for the blood, by the blood, shed blood of Jesus Christ. Well, here is Ed Russ and the Faith Music Mission Singers. For what earthly reason?

So why did the Father send the Son down to die on the cross for your sins and for my sins? The only earthly reason, as that song said, was for me. You know, God's love is amazing. We've had some songs about that. He loves us in spite of our sins, no matter what. He always loves us to the point that salvation is a personal thing. We have a personal God. That one earthly reason, the song said, was for me, and it was for me. Nobody more undeserving than me, a person who hated the very name of God, but yet he saw fit not only to save me, but to use me to allow me to serve him as a youth pastor, a pastor, many other ways here at Faithway. A lot of blessings here in serving God. And I want you to understand that you are also the only earthly reason he came and died. He took your sins. Now, he came all the way from heaven and took on flesh, our same flesh like we have. And, of course, he lived a life. We looked at all the miracles early he did, proving himself to be God. Then he came. He was convicted by Pontius Pilate and the Jewish hierarchy, and he went to the cross, took your sins and my sins upon his own body. Then he died and was buried and rose again, that you and I might have eternal, everlasting life. So today I would like to encourage you to trust him as your Savior, for whosoever shall call upon the name of the Lord shall be saved. Thank you for tuning in. Have a blessed day.

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1: American Family News, I'm Rusty Pugh. In a unanimous decision, the Fed deciding to raise interest rates by a quarter point, marking the first hike in about 3 years. Here's what the president had to say about it.
2: I'm relying on Kevin, but he's got, you know, a very tough board. He's got a board that was put there by a lot of other people. And the interest rates are too high. They're not appropriate.
3: Now we're the hottest country anywhere in the world. We're all that anybody talks about. The only problem we have is that interest rates are artificially high. Interest rates in the United States should be 1% or less.
1: Economist Scott Linsicum with the Cato Institute talks about how soon American consumers will feel the effects.
4: Maybe a smidge they'll notice in things like credit cards or future auto loans, home equity lines of credit. All those things that actually do track the Fed funds rate should be updated relatively quickly. So, you know, within the next couple weeks, the next time your bill is due.
1: AI has been dominating the talk on Capitol Hill and is pushing lawmakers to reach across the aisle to get something done, but a solution remains elusive. Yesterday, Senator Bernie Sanders held a briefing on AI with industry experts, and one of those panelists, Dr. Jeffrey Hinton, says lawmakers have perhaps a year to rein in AI.
5: It's something like a little Chernobyl, this Hugging Face accident, where a lot of AIs escaped the bans that were put on them. These were rogue agents. And what's happening is the big companies are developing AI as fast as possible. They're in a race to develop the most intelligent AI. And we're developing a new kind of being.
1: The Justice Department's fraud crackdown expanding this week with major busts in Los Angeles, San Diego, Missouri, and Massachusetts. Assistant Attorney General of the Fraud Enforcement Division, Colin McDonnell.
6: That era of taxpayer devastation and demoralization is over. President Trump and Vice President Vance have assembled a whole-of-government team of public servants resolved to protect the financial integrity of the United States and ensure that taxpayer-funded programs serve the people they are meant to help.
1: A conservative columnist says Democrats continue to demonstrate that they have no shame with their detestable conduct. Chad Groening has more.
7: Robert Nye is a columnist for The Washington Times. His latest column is entitled, The Appearance of Shamelessness Begins with Lack of a Conscience.
8: We've seen a lot of chutzpah. Definition of chutzpah is the orphan who throws himself on the mercy of the court after he's killed his parents and says, he's an orphan, give me mercy. It's shameless.
7: Knight cited several examples, including the one juror who refused to go along with the 11 others in the Lindsey Clancy murder trial.
8: One juror held out and said, well, sorry, I don't have reasonable doubt that she's guilty by reason of insanity, so I can't in good conscience go along with this. And now he's being attacked, he's being doxxed. The left is trying to get him attacked, apparently. It's a shameless fit of vengeance upon the one guy who seemed to have the conscience to do the right thing in this trial.
7: And Knight says there is Texas Democrat Senate candidate James Tallarico,
8: who has said, I'm a Christian, but he's also said he hated Christianity at one point. He has said there are six genders. He said God is non-binary. He's trying to deny all these things or change his mind on them because he realizes the average Texan is not going to go along with distortion of scripture and this pretend Christianity that this man is pushing. But he does it without any shame whatsoever.
7: Knight says it would be a shame if Texas voters do not resoundingly end Mr. Tallarico's political career in November. I'm Chad Groening.
1: And finally, doctors are more accurately diagnosing breast cancer, according to a new study.
9: A new study finds overdiagnosis in breast cancer screenings is much less common than once thought. Researchers say fewer than 5% of cancers detected during screening would not have harmed a woman's health during her life. Earlier estimates put overdiagnosis at 30 to 50% of cases detected by screenings. The study team combined and analyzed data from 8 prominent clinical trials of mammography and breast cancer screening and compared those clinical trial results against long-term data from Denmark. That study appears in the Journal of the National Cancer Institute. I'm Lisa Brady with Fox on Health.
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10: Your Faith Music Radio weather forecast for Evansville and the surrounding tri-state area. Today, mostly sunny with a high near 98 degrees. For tonight, partly cloudy, an isolated chance of a shower moving through overnight, low near 73. Mostly sunny heading into Friday with a high near 97. And Friday night, partly cloudy, low near 72. Mostly sunny on Saturday, a chance of a shower towards the evening with a high near 100. Once again, for today, mostly sunny skies, a high near 98.

Well, I say this every day that I'm on, let me lose my life and find it, Lord, in thee. You know, dying to self is, you know, we don't take death very easily. I mean, you know, we try our best to prolong it as much as we can. And, you know, one of the greatest things that we could do as a Christian would be to die to self. Let me lose my life and find it, Lord, in thee.

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0: And that would be good advice for all of us. 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Well, surprise, surprise, surprise. We have Brother Tom Cahoon in the studio this morning. How you doing, buddy?
1: I'm doing pretty good for an old guy.
0: And you brought me some okra, and did you know I don't like okra?
1: You love it. You don't like it.
0: Well, now let me tell you about this. All my life, I hated okra. I knew I didn't like it just to look at it. We were at the Old Country Buffet one day, and they had it okra and tomatoes. And I thought, well, I don't like it, but I'm going to try it. I went back for seconds, and I've been eating it ever since.
1: Yeah.
0: And, you know, a lot of times we pass judgment on things that we have already made up our mind about. For instance, I don't like Chinese food. A preacher friend of mine, several years

0: decades ago, invited my wife and me to go to a Chinese restaurant. And out of the goodness of our heart and out of being nice and being friendly and being kind, we agreed to go. But I knew I did not like Chinese food. I just don't like it. Well, come to find out, I loved it. And we've been going back ever since. And so how many times do we pass judgment on something that we have not tried?
1: Well, we kind of go by sight sometimes, or smell, or whatever, and need to try it, see if it's any good, you know.
0: Well, you know, and that's like being in church. You know, a lot of people are out of church.
1: Oh, my, yes.
0: They don't go anymore because they got hurt in church.
1: Yeah.
0: A lot of people got hurt in church. Do you know if anybody got any hurt any worse than Jesus did in church?
1: He took it all.
0: He took it all, you know. And the truth is, nobody went through what Jesus went through, and he loved the church and gave himself for it. Mm-hmm. I'm so glad he loved sinners, because if he didn't, we'd be in trouble.
1: I tell you, his love is beyond comprehension.
0: Beyond comprehension.
1: And you know, he can love the devil right out of you.
0: That's what we need, isn't it?
1: Yeah, we need.
0: And, you know, we've all been influenced by the devil, and we've all fallen short.
1: Mm-hmm.
0: And Adam and Eve only had one command in the garden. Only one thing that they had to do is to not eat of the fruit of the tree of life.
1: And they couldn't even do that.
0: And they couldn't even do that.
1: No.
0: And so, you know, but, you know, thank God that God loves sinners, because he loved you and me.
1: You know, for the long-suffering of God, he's not willing that any should perish.
0: Not willing that any should perish.
1: Everybody.
0: He wants everybody to come. He's not willing that any should perish, but that everybody would come.
1: Everybody.
0: He wants to save everybody.
1: Everybody. And you know,
0: that's amazing, isn't it?
1: I tell you, and it's beyond amazing, his love. You can't comprehend, like I said, but, and I feel sorry for people that's not going to church today.
0: I do too.
1: I mean, the Holy Spirit is wanting to interact with people. The church is what he died for.
0: That's
1: He's
0: right.
1: He's the first one that and ever
0: you know,
1: used
0: the, church,
1: the word church.
0: In your house, you have a kitchen.
1: Yeah.
0: And you eat food.
1: Right.
0: You have a bathroom.
1: Right.
0: You have a bedroom.
1: Right.
0: You have a living room. And what else? You have a garage.
1: Yeah.
0: That's what the church is. The church is a hospital for those that are sick.
1: Yeah, right.
0: And it's a hospital for those that are sick. It's a kitchen for those to eat. It's a bathroom to get rid of what you need to get rid of. Yeah. I mean, you know, the church is your home away from home.
1: Right. I agree.
0: That's important.
1: And he talks about assembling yourselves.
0: That's right. Assemble yourselves together.
1: You need to assemble.
0: That's right.
1: I mean, that's a command. That's not
0: that
1: an
0: is.
1: Option.
0: It is. It sure is.
1: You know, what's rebellion against God?
0: Yeah,
1: that is sin.
0: That is. Okay. So we got that settled, didn't we? So everybody needs to get in church.
1: This Sunday, we'll be looking for you.
0: That's right. Faithway Baptist Church, 3635 Pollock Avenue.
1: What are the times of the service?
0: We have it the early service. What time is that?
1: 9:45.
0: Then we have Sunday school. And then we have the 11 o'clock service.
1: Right.
0: And then at 6 o'clock in the evening. And we'd love to have you for every one of them.
1: You come, and if you say this is your first time or you're coming, I look for Tom. He's going to take you to Sunday school with him.
0: Okay, that'd be great.
1: Yeah.
0: Let's have a song. The Vandenbergs, a love that won't stop. That's Jesus.

Well, melodious music with words easy to understand. You know, music has done as much to destroy our country as anything out there. I'm talking about the world's music. And, you know, it's amazing. The world spends billions, not millions, but billions of dollars on music all over the world. And I tell you what, they have these concerts and thousands upon top of thousands of people will go to those concerts. And, you know, they're nothing to listen to. But, you know, we need the old-fashioned melodious music with words easy to understand. Why? Because I've got something that's real.

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Jesus is real, and Jesus loves you. The Epleys, he takes care of you.

He takes care of us. 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God knows exactly what he's doing. Well, the Nichols family still...

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He can always be counted on. Great is thy faithfulness. The Bruce Fry family, well done.

If we could buy it, there wouldn't be enough money in the whole world. If you owned all the gold, all the silver, everything in the whole world, it still would not be enough. And yet God gives it to us free of charge. It's a gift. He paid for it on the cross of Calvary. Isn't that wonderful? Listen, my children.

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2: American Family News, I'm Rusty Pugh. In a unanimous decision, the Fed deciding to raise interest rates by a quarter point, marking the first hike in about 3 years. Here's what the president had to say about it.
3: I'm relying on Kevin, but he's got, you know, a very tough board. He's got a board that was put there by a lot of other people. And the interest rates are too high. They're not appropriate.
4: Now we're the hottest country anywhere in the world. We're all that anybody talks about. The only problem we have is that interest rates are artificially high. Interest rates in the United States should be 1% or less.
2: Economist Scott Linsicum with the Cato Institute talks about how soon American consumers will feel the effects.
5: Maybe a smidge they'll notice in things like credit cards or future auto loans, home equity lines of credit, all those things that actually do track the Fed funds rate should be updated relatively quickly. So, you know, within the next couple weeks, the next time your bill is due.
2: AI has been dominating the talk on Capitol Hill and is pushing lawmakers to reach across the aisle to get something done. But a solution remains elusive. Yesterday, Senator Bernie Sanders held a briefing on AI with industry experts. And one of those panelists, Dr. Jeffrey Hinton, says lawmakers have perhaps a year to rein in AI.
6: It's something like a little Chernobyl, this Hugging Face accident, where a lot of AIs escaped the bans that were put on them. These were rogue agents. And what's happening is the big companies are developing AI as fast as possible. They're in a race to develop the most intelligent AI. And we're developing a new kind of being.
2: The Justice Department's fraud crackdown expanding this week with major busts in Los Angeles, San Diego, Missouri, and Massachusetts. Assistant Attorney General of the Fraud Enforcement Division, Colin McDonnell.
7: That era of taxpayer devastation and demoralization is over. President Trump and Vice President Vance have assembled a whole-of-government team of public servants resolved to protect the financial integrity of the United States and ensure that taxpayer-funded programs serve the people they are meant to help.
2: A conservative columnist says Democrats continue to demonstrate that they have no shame with their detestable conduct. Chad Groening has more.
8: Robert Nye is a columnist for The Washington Times. His latest column is entitled, The Appearance of Shamelessness Begins with Lack of a Conscience.
9: We've seen a lot of chutzpah. Definition of chutzpah is the orphan who throws himself on the mercy of the court after he's killed his parents and says, he's an orphan, give me mercy. It's shameless.
8: Knight cited several examples, including the one juror who refused to go along with the 11 others in the Lindsey Clancy murder trial.
9: One juror held out and said, well, sorry, I don't have reasonable doubt that she's guilty by reason of insanity, so I can't in good conscience go along with this. And now he's being attacked, he's being doxxed. The left is trying to get him attacked, apparently. It's a shameless fit of vengeance upon the one guy who seemed to have the conscience to do the right thing in this trial.
8: And Knight says there is Texas Democrat Senate candidate James Tallarico,
9: who has said, I'm a Christian, but he's also said he hated Christianity at one point. He has said there are six genders. He said God is non-binary. He's trying to deny all these things or change his mind on them because he realizes the average Texan is not going to go along with distortion of scripture and this pretend Christianity that this man is pushing. But he does it without any shame whatsoever.
8: Knight says it would be a shame if Texas voters do not receive soundingly end Mr. Tallarico's political career in November. I'm Chad Groening.
2: And finally, doctors are more accurately diagnosing breast cancer, according to a new study.
10: A new study finds overdiagnosis in breast cancer screenings is much less common than once thought. Researchers say fewer than 5% of cancers detected during screening would not have harmed a woman's health during her life. Earlier estimates put overdiagnosis at 30 to 50% of cases detected by screenings. The study team combined and analyzed data from 8 prominent clinical trials of mammography and breast cancer screening and compared those clinical trial results against long-term data from Denmark. That study appears in the Journal of the National Cancer Institute. I'm Lisa Brady with Fox on Health.
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11: Your Faith Music Radio weather forecast for Evansville and the surrounding tri-state area. Today, mostly sunny with a high near 98 degrees. For tonight, partly cloudy, an isolated chance of a shower moving through overnight, low near 73. Mostly sunny heading into Friday with a high near 97. And Friday night, partly cloudy, low near 72. Mostly sunny on Saturday. Chance of a shower towards the evening with a high near 100. Once again, for today, mostly sunny skies, a high near 98.

Stephen Ray Nichols with the song Before the Storm is Through. 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I'm Janice, your host till 1 o'clock, bringing you programs designed, programs and programming, we would have to say here, designed with ladies in mind. 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And I get to host you when I'm in town and about 4 days a week when I'm in town. But we bring you these programs by Vicki Mutchler. You hear her 5 days a week at 11:30. Today, her topic is Make Me Hear Joy. And then at 12:05, you hear Loretta Walker 5 days a week. She begins a new series today. The series is called Getting Along with Difficult People. Boy, that should be helpful to some of us. And then Sherry House on Silhouettes with Sherry. She features the life of women in the past who have done what they could for the Lord Jesus Christ. And then she gives us a challenge to go do what we can for Jesus. And today, on Thursday, she comes on at 12:30. And today she features Ann Judson, the wife, one of the wives of Adoniram Judson. He ended up losing two of his wives before the last one outlived him. But Ann Judson, working in patience, resting in hope. And this is the first of his wives who went to the field with him, and I think served in what is now Burma, I think. I'm guessing there. I did read a wonderful book about him, and it is a tremendous book. If I think of the title, I'll let you know, but you could probably look it up for yourself as well. Adoniram Judson, a great missionary. His wives were great women who did what they could for the Lord Jesus Christ. So that's what's coming up today on 11 to 1, and I'll be with you here till 1 o'clock. And Missy Clark has the next song. So you heard that song about Before the Storm is Through, and Jesus wants to be with you in the storm. He was with Peter in that storm when Peter walked on the water.

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Rejoice in the Lord, sung there by Bruce and Sammy Fry. 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This is Faith Music Radio, a song based on a statement that Job said in Job 23:10. But he knoweth the way that I take. When he hath tried me, I shall come forth as gold. The word tried means proved. Sometimes we suffer because God wants to prove us and to purify us. And there's a song I like to play on the radio called The Refiner's Fire, and I've got that in the playlist for you, sung by Stephanie Munoz. And there's a line that jumps out at me that says, no matter what I may lose, I choose the refiner's fire. You see, everyone wants to be golden. Everyone wants to come forth as gold, but most of us don't want to go through the process of purification that makes us golden. But my friends, whatever you go through to get where God wants you, and whatever you lose for Christ's sake in the Gospels, it's worth it. Whatever you go through to get where God wants you is worth it. Whatever you lose for Christ's sake is worth it. So listen to the words of this song. It's called The Refiner's Fire. No matter what I may lose, I choose the refiner's fire.

And amen to that. If you know the keeper of the well, then you know you have a home in heaven one day if you have received Jesus Christ as your Savior. The Calling family are going to sing about that. The song is called Yes, I Am. Then you're going to hear from Vicki Mutchler on a word of encouragement. My friends, you're tuned in to Faith.

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1: In Psalms 51:8, the Bible says, "Make me to hear joy and gladness, that the bones which thou hast broken may rejoice." You know, David's prayer is unusual. He doesn't simply ask God to give him joy. He asks, "Make me to hear joy and gladness." There are times when life becomes so heavy that we can almost forget what joy sounds like. We hear complaints, news, discouragement, even our own anxious thoughts. And those voices can become louder than the good things that God is doing. And maybe that's why David prayed, "Make me to hear joy." You know, hear the laughter of a child, the voice of a friend, the singing in church, or the promises of God's word. Hear the quiet reminder that God is still good. Maybe today you need that prayer too. "Lord, make me to hear joy." Not because everything is perfect, but because God is still faithful. Today, intentionally listen for something joyful that you might normally overlook, and then thank God for it. Listen on purpose. You may not be able to change everything you hear, but you can ask God to make you hear joy again. Remember, oh, be careful, little ears, what you hear.
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2: Make me to hear joy. Sometimes you have to turn off the sounds that drag people down to the pit of despondency. And you got to turn on that happy tune, "Like He's Coming Soon," for children like you and me. Those are just some of the lyrics in this next song, the title song of the latest album by John Epley. It's called "I'm Gonna Sing."

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Yes, we do. Yes, we serve a mighty God. Do you know that you have a mighty God, a God who wants to prove himself strong for you? Sometimes we suffer things because God wants to prove himself strong for us. Do you realize that every miracle in the Bible began with a problem? Every miracle. God may just want to do a miracle in your life. 2 Chronicles 16:9 says, "For the eyes of the Lord run to and fro throughout the whole earth to show himself strong in behalf of them whose heart is perfect toward him." But the king that the prophet was making this statement to had done foolishly. "Herein thou hast done foolishly." This is the rest of the verse. "Therefore from henceforth thou shalt have wars." Asa, the king, he didn't get to witness the mighty strength and power of God in battle. He had developed a foolish heart. Now what's a foolish heart? Well, the fool hath said in his heart, "There is no God." It's a heart of unbelief. It's the heart that says, "God won't do that for me. He might do it for others, but he won't do it for me." That's a foolish heart. When King Asa was younger, he depended on God. But as he got older, he didn't rely on God as he had done in the past. He relied on his own ways. His unwillingness to depend upon the strength of God, you know what that made him? An old, angry, oppressive king. Let's be sure as we get older that we continue to believe that we serve a mighty God and that he'll take us through the fire. The song I picked for you next is by the Nichols family. And sometimes, so many times, we have circumstances and we're like, "What's happening?" But what we do know is that even though the cross may get heavy, even though that hill is hard to climb, and even though those victories that we need to get, there comes some fighting with us, but he has promised to help us. He has promised to show up for us, and he has promised to take us through the fire again, because he is a mighty God. And it is that fire that purifies us. We talked about being golden earlier. Everyone wants to be golden, right? But no one, and including myself, we rarely desire to go through the fire. God will show up for you, my friends. Keep believing.

song there by the Riskina sisters, Lois and Indio. Great song. I love the rendition of that, the hymn, What a Friend We Have in Jesus. Bethany Baker sang this song before that, This One Thing I Know. You're listening to 11 and 1. This is Faith Music Radio. I read this recently. You know the story of Naomi in the book of Ruth. Naomi said, I came back empty. Ruth 1:21. But Ruth was standing right beside her. Ruth was right there. Hey, I'm right here. But Naomi was so focused on who she lost that she could not see who God had preserved. But isn't that what we do? We focus on who left, that we overlook who stayed. We keep rehearsing what I lost, what didn't happen, who's not here. And eventually, our minds start calling us empty. But Ruth had already said, I'm not going to leave you. She already said that. She made a commitment to Naomi. She said, I'm not leaving you. One of the most beautiful verses in all the Bible. And the very person Naomi could not yet recognize as part of God's provision would become part of her restoration. So don't let what you lost blind you to what God preserved. Because sometimes your Ruth is standing beside you while you're still calling yourself empty. I love that. We're not empty, my friends. For one, we have Jesus living inside of us. Jesus is living in me. Stephen Ray Nichols, it's going to take us into the noon hour of 11 to 1 with the song, Jesus is Living in Me. Loretta Walker coming up at 12:05, getting along with difficult people, part one of a two-day series. You're going to also hear from Sherry House on Silhouettes with Sherry. And she features the life of Ann Judson today, working through patience, resting in hope. This is 11 to 1. If you ever miss one of these programs, like A Word of Encouragement with Vicki Mutchler, CW Today with Loretta Walker, or Silhouettes with Sherry House, or any of the programs, check out the 11 to 1 podcast, the word 11, the number 2, the word 1, no spaces, on whatever podcast platform you prefer. It's out there, and you don't ever have to miss any of these programs. Check it out, 11 to 1. Here's Stephen Ray Nichols. Like I promise, I'll be back with you in the noon hour. Stay with Faith.

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1: American Family News, I'm Rusty Pugh. Another sign of the job market holding up, released this morning, Jenny Casola reports.
2: Companies apparently are still mostly holding on to staff. New claims for unemployment benefits declined to 196,000 in the week ending September 12th. Economists were predicting 208,000 claims. Continuing claims, those remaining on benefits, came in at 1.73 million for the week ending September 5th. The forecast was for 1.78 million. Payroll processing company ADP reported this week that private employers added an average of 16,250 jobs per week in the 4 weeks ending August 29th. Hiring increased for two consecutive weeks. Jenny Cosola, Fox News.
1: We're just weeks away from the midterms, and Senate Democrats are rallying behind far-left socialist Michigan Senate candidate Abdul El Sayed following his visit to Capitol Hill.
3: Here's a man who talks every day about the high cost that American families are facing. It's the life he's lived.
4: Abdul is somebody who's not afraid to talk about the ways that both our politics and our economy is corrupt, and I applaud him for that.
5: It's clear that Abdul has wind in his sails right now. I think now it's just a question of how strong that wind is.
1: Independent journalist Evita Duffy Alfonso says Democrats are in a pickle because they don't have much choice and are supporting a candidate who supports terrorists and openly advocates for the destruction of America.
6: I think this is a very unwilling partnership, to be frank, because this man is radical and everybody that he's aligned with is radical. The communists and the Islamists are colonizing the Democratic Party and they're winning. This is not the party of JFK. This is not even the party of Bill Clinton. El Sayed is somebody who had his primary victory celebrated by a Muslim Brotherhood-linked publication. Muslim Brotherhood-linked organizations have given money to his race. He's somebody who is supportive of Sharia law, calls for racial reparations, has said that American football is toxic.
1: El Sayed is facing off against former Republican Congressman Mike Rogers in the midterm matchup that could determine which party controls the Senate next year. Louisiana Senator John Kennedy expressed confidence about Rogers' chances despite the impact of U.S. and Canadian tariffs on the state of Michigan.
7: I think the Canadian tariff issue is going to hurt us in Michigan. I'm not saying on the policy the president did the right or the wrong thing. I'm just telling you politically that's going to hurt us. But I don't think Dr. Abdul, I trust the people of Michigan.
1: The Texas governor has directed the Texas Water Development Board to penalize data center companies that have failed to comply with required water use reporting. Robert Thornton has more.
8: This week, Governor Greg Abbott sent a letter to the Texas Water Development Board in which he wrote major water users, including data centers, quote, appear to have committed civil and criminal violations by failing to provide information required under Texas Water Code. Larry French of the Texas Public Policy Foundation said that the board is in the practice of collecting water data use surveys from the largest users.
9: The level of response from the data centers was not what was hoped. It was at one point it was 17% compliance. I think it went up after the due date. There were quite a few, maybe more than half of the data centers, or at least the surveys that were sent out, were not returned. So that's kind of drawn the ire of the governor.
8: French said the board is a resource agency and not a regulatory one.
9: The statute that required this does impose misdemeanor charges, possible referral to local prosecutors, which I would assume probably in the counties, and possible loss of state water funding or permits, which would probably be more of a TCEQ thing.
8: The board must provide the governor's office with an initial update on its enforcement efforts within 30 days and continue providing updates through completion of a data center audit. I'm Robert Thornton.
1: And human remains found in the Grand Canyon this week were those of the last remaining person missing after the deadly flash flooding in late August. The discovery of Timothy Allen Smith brought the death toll to three from the flooding that devastated the Phantom Ranch area at the canyon bottom and damaged the water pipeline serving the South Rim. For American Family News, I'm Rusty Pugh.
10: Your Faith Music Radio weather forecast for Evansville and the surrounding tri-state area. Today, mostly sunny with a high near 98 degrees. For tonight, partly cloudy, an isolated chance of a shower moving through overnight, low near 73. Mostly sunny heading into Friday with a high near 97. And Friday night, partly cloudy, low near 72. Mostly sunny on Saturday, a chance of a shower towards the evening with a high near 100. Once again, for today, mostly sunny skies, a high near 98.
11: 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The closer a woman's heart is to the heart of God, the better able she is to thrive in her relationships with others. In that spirit, here's the host of CW Today, Mrs. Loretta Walker.
12: I heard a speaker speak on this the other day, and it reminded me of a talk I had done many years ago. So I'm going to put this in two parts, but I'm going to talk about getting along with difficult people. Now, ladies, each one of us, no doubt, has somebody in our life that we could use this to describe them. They're a difficult person. You know, I've known people. Lots of people. Now, right now, I don't have any difficult people in my life. I'm just warning you. I have to say that because Kevin's the only one I really have in my life besides my daughter, Jeannie. And so I don't want anybody to think, oh, she's talking about this because she's trying to get along with him. No, he's not a difficult person to get along with. But I have had people that are difficult. I remember talking one

0: I wasn't just halfway doing it. Then we go to step number two. Step number two, expect them to be bad. You know, I told that lady, I said, you keep hoping that your mom is going to be different. And she can't be different. It's not in her to see good in you. She doesn't see good in herself. That's the truth about most of these difficult people. When they are hard to get along with, it's because they don't like themselves. And they have far too much expectations for themselves in addition to having too much for you. But anyway, expect them to be bad. The Bible says in Proverbs 13:12, hope deferred maketh the heart sick, but when the desire cometh, it is a tree of life. Can I say this? When you keep hoping that somebody's going to change, it makes you sick. That's what that Bible says right there. And when you have these difficult people in your life, you need to give up thinking they're going to change and just accept that they are going to be that way. I'm reminded of a time I was with Mrs. Evans, and a lady came to her and said, my sister is impossible to be with, but I have to invite her to the birthday parties because if I don't, I'll never hear the end of it. And Mrs. Evans said, well, then you know that when she comes to the birthday party, that she's going to do something to spoil it. You know, there's just those kind of people there. And the lady said, yeah, but this is a special birthday coming up, but I really wanted to be very special for my daughter. And Mrs. Evans said, well, why don't you just have a special party with you and that sister and your daughter, and accept, let the chips fall where they may, as far as that sister's concerned, she's still going to be upset with you no matter which way you go. And at least you'll have one party that's not ruined if you want it to be special for your daughter. So she said, expect her to be bad. She's going to always be bad. And you got to plan being with her, and you got to be on guard when you're with her, and you got to have limited time with her, especially when it's a difficult person. So point one, is there any validity in what they're saying in being a difficult person? And number two, expect them to be bad. Don't keep hoping and wishing that they're going to change. Stay tuned. Tomorrow we got three more points to teach you about getting along with difficult people. Rejoice in the Lord always. And again, I say rejoice.
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2: Expect them to be bad. Boy, if we can just manage our expectations, sometimes we just expect people aren't going to do what they always do. So that makes it more difficult, but good lessons here from Loretta Walker on getting along with difficult people, because we all know there are difficult people. But I do want to tell you something. If we're walking in the Spirit, the Holy Spirit produces something in our lives called long-suffering that helps us to get along with difficult people. Love this from Loretta. Still to come today, Silhouettes with Missionary Sherry House, featuring the life of Ann Judson. My husband and I just got back in town late Tuesday night, and we spent the weekend serving, ministering to the good folks of Village Baptist Church in Mount Morris, New York. What a wonderful time we had there. I got to speak at their Ladies' Fall Refresher. There was so much good music and good fun and games and good food at that Ladies' Fall Refresher. So they're going to have another one next year, same time of year. And I believe Francie Taylor is their special speaker next year at the Village Baptist Church in Mount Morris. So I encourage you to check out their Ladies' Fall Refresher. And the church is pastored by Matt White, and his wife, Rebecca White, is the one who puts on this wonderful ladies' fall refresher. I had a tremendous time there. And then I got to teach Sunday school to the ladies on Sunday morning.

My husband got to teach Sunday school to the men on Sunday morning, and then we drove down to Hortzheads, New York, to be with the good people of Lighthouse Baptist Church. We had so much fun with them and such a great time with Pastor Hack, his wife Ellie. I've known Ellie for years and years. Of course, John Early and his family were there, some beautiful daughters, and then, of course, his wife. And you pray for John Early if you know him. He just had some neck surgery, and he just pray for him for complete healing. But we had a great time in New York, but we're glad to be back home. And if you're a new listener, if you just got to know me out there at Village Baptist Church and you're a new listener, I want to give a shout out to you. I want to say hi. And also subscribe. Make sure you subscribe to the 11 to 1 podcast. I met a number of podcast listeners while out there, and I want to say hi to you all again. And so glad I got to meet you. And thank you for coming up to me and letting me know that you're listening in New York. Bethany Baker is up next. New music and a song that she wrote. It's called I'll Still Love You, Lord. Stay with us here on Faith Music Radio.

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2: I'm Brad Ford. 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

for us there for what earthly reason? That reason was me. I've got another great song for you. It's sung here by Ashley Cowling, and it's called Just For Me. And Ashley, well, it's Ashley Cowling along with her three brothers, so it's the Cowling family. But Ashley wrote this song, Just For Me, and I'm going to play that for you in just a moment. But first, I want to give a shout out here to Christian Womanhood. Christian Womanhood is a ministry, and that was started by Marlene Evans, but now Loretta Walker is running that ministry, and also the Christian Womanhood magazine. Well, they have evotions that you can sign up for, and one just dropped in, and it was a good reminder for me to remind you. And this one is called I Didn't Fit In. It's written by Linda Stubblefield, who has been really putting the magazine together. That's her expertise, is to lay out the magazine for years and years. But she has an article about how she didn't fit in when she was a young person. So she found her acceptance. She found affection, approval, and attention, which every child needs, from her teachers. And she said that the main point of this devotional, and you have to sign up for it so you can get it, but is to help your teen be around fun, godly adults as much as possible, because she didn't fit in with the popular crowd. Linda started wanting the approval and acceptance of adults, and they were good to her, and they helped her, and they helped her to grow. She says, I know that one of the ways I was able to withstand a lot of peer pressure as a teenager was the fact I was around so many adults. My dad owned a restaurant where I worked as a waitress, and I got to know a lot of adults in our little town. Those adults were good to me, and their good words to me and about me caused me to want to please them rather than run with the crowd. Parents, please take a word of advice about allowing your children to be around fun, godly adults. Don't be jealous. Be glad. When my children started gravitating towards adults I admired, I thanked God. When my oldest daughter was a teenager, she would sit with Mrs. Don Boyd, and that was the wife of her high school principal of the Christian school, in the balcony of church. And Linda says, well, I sat alone on the main floor. Was I happy to sit alone in church while my daughter sat with another adult lady? You can mark it down, I was. I love that. How practical. I wanted Linda Boyd to have an indelible impression on Melissa's life. And when our daughters married, they both chose to have two older women in their wedding party. What if I had been jealous? I would have robbed both of my daughters of the pleasure of having some godly adult ladies in their life who help with shaping their thinking, as well as dedicated examples for them to emulate. And so that is, again, the Christian Womanhood Evotions. They have their own podcast. Loretta has a radio program. They have a magazine. They have a boatload of resources for you to check out. And then this Evotions, if you like to have devotionals sent to you in the mail, written by godly women. Well, I have this song for you, written by Ashley Cowling, Just For Me. Right after this, you get to hear from missionary Sherry House, missionary to Thailand, and she features a godly woman, Ann Judson, the wife of Adoniram Judson. Working in patience, resting in hope. I hope you'll enjoy this song and the upcoming episode of Silhouettes with Sherry. Stay with Faith Music Radio.

0: Hello, I'm Sherry House, a missionary living in Thailand who loves to study the lives of great women of whom it can be said she hath done what she could. Welcome to Silhouettes, my weekly story about a lady whose life challenges, encourages, and teaches me. I hope as you listen today, your heart will be encouraged and challenged too to do what you can for the Lord. So grab a cup of tea, sit back and enjoy. Let me tell you her story. Anne Hasseltine was born on December 22, 1789, in Bradford, Massachusetts. As a teenager, she was quite typical and enjoyed balls, plays, parties, and the company of admiring young men. A turning point for her came when she happened to see a quote from 1 Timothy 5:6, where it says, "But she that liveth in pleasure is dead while she liveth." The Lord used this verse and other events to turn her heart to more serious matters, and at the age of 16, she made a profession of faith. Upon graduating, she became a school teacher, and at the age of 18, she started a school for local children where she emphasized not only regular school subjects, but also the importance of studying the Bible and leading a Christian life. Soon, her ministry expanded, and she began traveling to hold classes for other children in neighboring towns. In 1810, at the age of 20, Anne met Adoniram Judson. A strong attachment was formed between them from their very first meeting, and soon he asked for her hand in marriage and if she was willing to go to the mission field with him. Going to the field was a completely wild notion for a lady to have in that time period, since no other woman had ever left America to do so. Anne knew it would take more than just loving Adoniram for her to make it on the mission field, but when she was assured in her heart that God was also calling her, she agreed. 2 weeks after they married, they left for their four-month-long journey to India, but upon their arrival, they were ordered to go home. Instead, they went to Rangoon, a seaport in the country of Burma. Anne became quite adept at the conversational dialect of the local women. She began holding classes for the ladies on Sundays, where she would read the Bible to them, and she opened a school for Burmese girls to attend. By the end of their fourth year, they had written a Burmese grammar book, two tract booklets, and translated the Book of Matthew. Even with all their efforts, it took them 7 years before they had their first convert. With great patience, they continued working, and after 9 years, they had seen 18 souls trust Christ. In 1823, shortly before the war broke out between Burma and England, her husband, along with other missionaries, was thrown into prison. During this time, she used every ounce of strength and cunning ability to garner favors and sneak provisions to her husband, and she pleaded for his freedom almost daily. In March of 1826, the British defeated the Burmese, and the prisoners were finally released. Through her self-sacrificing efforts, she had sustained the men through their 21 months of captivity. Since their mission station in Rangoon had been destroyed during the war, they opened a new station in a different location, but just a few months after that, Adoniram was called away on a trip. She began working on building them a family home and two huts where she held school and taught the Bible on Sundays to the villagers. Before her husband could return, she fell sick again with a dreadful fever, and on October 24, 1826, at the age of 36, she passed away. To Anne, the call to the mission field was never just a wild romantic notion. It was a God-driven, burning desire that caused her to willingly give up her life so that others might know of Christ. The foundation that she helped to lay is still being built upon today. You can find out more about Anne Judson on my website, sherryhouse.com, but let me tell you another story from her life that resonated with one of my own. It was before the war between England and Burma broke out, and her husband went missing for over 7 months. The Burmese government officials were already targeting the mission station, and they believed the foreign teachers had ulterior motives. With her husband missing, and she being the only other person who could speak Burmese, Anne was forced to act as a go-between to try and convince the officials that the mission station at Rangoon only had peaceful motives. During this time, there was a cholera outbreak. Anne's patient perseverance helped her to save everyone from infection. Eventually, the ships began to leave Rangoon in the face of impending war. With her husband presumed dead, she was urged by all to leave with the ships, and at first she was persuaded, but at the last minute she turned back in faith that her husband was still alive. 2 weeks later, Adoniram returned home to report that the boat he had been traveling on was blown off course, causing the delay for his return. She persevered. She worked hard. She did not just sit on the sidelines waiting for the Lord to do the work, but she was patient while she worked, sometimes in the face of slow results, which gave her the opportunity to hope that the Lord was also working on her behalf and in His time. As for me, patience is something I continually struggle with. I have never been very good at it. I remember when I first got to the field, my mother had sent a beautiful hat box on ahead of me. Inside, there were 12 small wrapped gifts, one to be opened on the first day of every month for my first year on the field. For those of you who know me personally, you already know how that turned out. I was bound and determined to be patient, but those presents were all open within the first week of me being on the field. As I read back through my many journals, time and again, I find myself asking God to help me be more patient. I have often told the Lord, if I just knew what was up ahead, I would happily wait until it came, but to please just tell me now what His plan was. How foolish of me to think that after knowing what was coming up ahead, I'd be able to patiently wait until the appropriate time. God knows that if I was excited about a future event or situation, I would use the time to try to hurry Him up, arguing the point that He might as well bring it to pass now if He's going to do it anyway. Or on the flip side, if I was not excited about the future event or situation, I'd use the remaining time to worry and try to persuade Him of other options. God gives us many examples in the Bible of the benefits of patience. He also seems to enjoy taking us to what our mind considers to be the very precipice before revealing His plan. During a particular time in my ministry, I was waiting and waiting and waiting for the Lord to reveal His plan, all the while giving Him all the options I had come up with. Oddly enough, He didn't take any of my well-thought-out, carefully crafted suggestions, but instead encouraged my heart to wait patiently with one of Elijah's stories that I found in 1 Kings chapter 17. Elijah had just stood in the face of the king and had proclaimed judgment on the land. He had done something big for God, so you would think this would have garnered him the privilege of knowing what God's next plan was. But no. Instead, God's next instructions simply included a brook and some ravens. We see in verse 3 that God gave Elijah a place to go. In verse 4, God told Elijah how he would provide for his most basic needs of food and water. Then in verse 7, it tells us, after a while. You see, the Lord in His providence did not give us a time frame for the story, probably so I couldn't say to Him, hey, you only told Elijah to wait 2 weeks. Why am I having to wait 2 years? But it says here, after a while, the brook dried up. Not only did God make Elijah wait while the brook was drying up, He made him wait until the brook was completely dried up. God does not tell us if Elijah hoped while he waited, if he worried while he waited, if he argued with God while he waited, or if he planned and schemed while he waited. What we do know is that Elijah was there, even when things were at the lowest, and he waited for the Lord to reveal His plan. In verse 9, we see again God gives Elijah a direction to go, and then He tells him how He will provide for his basic needs of food and water. When we come to verse 10 of the story and Elijah asks the widow woman to get him a drink and then to make him a small cake, we can now see that while God had Elijah waiting at the brook, He was working to bring the widow woman to her lowest place in order to perform an amazing miracle in her life and show Himself strong on both of their behalves. As I've studied this matter of patience and restudied this matter and continue to study this matter of patience, I have found out one of the greatest benefits of being patient is the time it provides not only for God to work in my life, but to work in the lives of others. It also gives me time to rest in hope. If God showed me everything all at once, what would there be to hope for? Anne's life is a perfect example of working in patience and resting in hope. Hope that God would help her cope with the long journey to the field. Hope that the Lord would meet their needs once they arrived. Hope that He would allow her to master the Burmese language. Hope that God would use her to make a difference in the lives of the Burmese people. Hope that the time she spent in Burma serving the Lord would have a lasting effect on eternity. It seems fitting that when she died, they buried her in Burma under a hope tree. Well, I hope you've enjoyed today's silhouette and learning a little bit more about Anne Judson's story and this matter of working in patience and resting in hope. She truly was a woman of whom it could be said, she hath done what she could. Let's you and I go do what we can do.
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2: We have a song in our playlist called The Bottom of the Barrel. Now, I know this song is about Elijah. Maybe Elisha, but I think it's about Elijah. We're going to find out, but I think it's about the bottom of the barrel and that story Sherry was sharing with us. So I wanted to play it for you, and I think I'm right. We'll see. 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

Lacey McRae, friends and family, is always the same. No matter what I am today, he's always the same. And that song, of course, is about how emotionally and hormonally and all the things spiritually, we're up and down. But Jesus is always the same. And you know, our circumstances aren't even always the same. The seasons change. Life changes. Change is such a huge part of life. But Jesus is always the same. Our kids grow up and then there's changes. And many of you are experiencing change for the first time. You have a child who's graduated high school and they've gone off to college. Or maybe you've been going through that the last few years, one child after another. I read this. It encouraged me. So I want to encourage you. The older your children become, the less they need what you do for them. You know, we're always wanting to do for our kids. Even when they become adults, we want to ask my husband. I'm like, I want to do something. But the less they need what you do for them, the more they notice who you are. And this is important. For years, your job was easy to define. You fed them, taught them, drove them, right? You comforted them. You helped them find their way. But there comes a time when your children need less of what your hands can do and more of the woman your years with God have made you. They may no longer need you to manage every detail. They don't. They don't need you to pick their shampoo out anymore. They're going to do that on their own. But they are still watching you. They're watching how you handle disappointment, uncertainty, change. You know, all the things you can't control. And they're learning from the way that you release them without withdrawing the love. You know, you can release your child without withdrawing the love. And the way you remain available, I'll be available for your children without taking the steering wheel back. Just being available doesn't mean you have to take control again. The mother they need now isn't the woman who can fix everything. I know all the feels here. You want to fix everything, but it's the one who shows them where to turn when she can't or shouldn't. And it's not the end of a meaningful motherhood. But it can feel like that. Instead, it's the beginning. It's the beginning of an influence built less on what you can do for them and more on what Christ has done for you. Wow. I love this so much. What they need to see is what I saw in my own mom, and that has impacted me so much through the years. A mother's faith. A mother's faith in God. Here's Jennifer Scow. 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

Jennifer Scow. The song, My Mother's Faith. Well, we're going to finish off with a song by the Cowling family called You Are My All in All. I love this song. I love the message in this song. Make Jesus your all in all, my friends, and live a life that shines for Jesus. Let your light so shine before men that they may see your good works and glorify your Father, which is in heaven. A question I like to ask is, what good work do you have planned for today? What good word do you have planned to say? What good work do you have planned to do that will shine for Jesus? Not to make yourself look good, but that will point others to the Lord and Savior, Jesus Christ. Let your light shine for Jesus Christ and let it shine bright. Stay with us here on Faith Music Radio. And thank you for tuning in.

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1: American Family News, I'm Rusty Pugh. Another sign of the job market holding up, released this morning, Jenny Casola reports.
2: Companies apparently are still mostly holding on to staff. New claims for unemployment benefits declined to 196,000 in the week ending September 12th. Economists were predicting 208,000 claims. Continuing claims, those remaining on benefits, came in at 1.73 million for the week ending September 5th. The forecast was for 1.78 million. Payroll processing company ADP reported this week that private employers added an average of 16,250 jobs per week in the 4 weeks ending August 29th. Hiring increased for two consecutive weeks. Jenny Cosola, Fox News.
1: We're just weeks away from the midterms, and Senate Democrats are rallying behind far-left socialist Michigan Senate candidate Abdul El Sayed following his visit to Capitol Hill.
3: Here's a man who talks every day about the high cost that American families are facing. It's the life he's lived.
4: Abdul is somebody who's not afraid to talk about the ways that both our politics and our economy is corrupt, and I applaud him for that.
5: It's clear that Abdul has wind in his sails right now. I think now it's just a question of how strong that wind is.
1: Independent journalist Evita Duffy Alfonso says Democrats are in a pickle because they don't have much choice and are supporting a candidate who supports terrorists and openly advocates for the destruction of America.
6: I think this is a very unwilling partnership, to be frank, because this man is radical and everybody that he's aligned with is radical. The communists and the Islamists are colonizing the Democratic Party and they're winning. This is not the party of JFK. This is not even the party of Bill Clinton. El Sayed is somebody who had his primary victory celebrated by a Muslim Brotherhood-linked publication. Muslim Brotherhood-linked organizations have given money to his race. He's somebody who is supportive of Sharia law, calls for racial reparations, has said that American football is toxic.
1: El Sayed is facing off against former Republican Congressman Mike Rogers in the midterm matchup that could determine which party controls the Senate next year. Louisiana Senator John Kennedy expressed confidence about Rogers' chances, despite the impact of U.S. and Canadian tariffs on the state of Michigan.
7: I think the Canadian tariff issue is going to hurt us in Michigan. I'm not saying on the policy the president did the right or the wrong thing. I'm just telling you politically that's going to hurt us. But I don't think Dr. Abdul, I trust the people of Michigan.
1: The Texas governor has directed the Texas Water Development Board to penalize data center companies that have failed to comply with required water use reporting. Robert Thornton has more.
8: This week, Governor Greg Abbott sent a letter to the Texas Water Development Board in which he wrote major water users, including data centers, quote, appear to have committed civil and criminal violations by failing to provide information required under Texas Water Code. Larry French of the Texas Public Policy Foundation said that the board is in the practice of collecting water data use surveys from the largest users.
9: The level of response from the data centers was not what was hoped. It was at one point it was 17% compliance. I think it went up after the due date. There were quite a few, maybe more than half of the data centers, or at least the surveys that were sent out, were not returned. So that's kind of drawn the ire of the governor.
8: French said the board is a resource agency and not a regulatory one.
9: The statute that required this does impose misdemeanor charges, possible referral to local prosecutors, which I would assume probably in the counties, and possible loss of state water funding or permits, which would probably be more of a TCEQ thing.
8: The board must provide the governor's office with an initial update on its enforcement efforts within 30 days and continue providing updates through completion of a data center audit. I'm Robert Thornton.
1: And human remains found in the Grand Canyon this week were those of the last remaining person missing after the deadly flash flooding in late August. The discovery of Timothy Allen Smith brought the death toll to 3 from the flooding that devastated the Phantom Ranch area at the canyon bottom and damaged the water pipeline serving the South Rim. For American Family News, I'm Rusty Pugh.
10: Your Faith Music Radio weather forecast for Evansville and the surrounding tri-state area. Today, mostly sunny with a high near 98 degrees. For tonight, partly cloudy, an isolated chance of a shower moving through overnight, low near 73. Mostly sunny heading into Friday with a high near 97. And Friday night, partly cloudy, low near 72. Mostly sunny on Saturday. Chance of a shower towards the evening with a high near 100. Once again for today, mostly sunny skies, a high near 98.
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12: The invitation won't last forever. One day the trump of God will sound. The dead in Christ will rise first. We which are alive and remain will join them, and so shall we ever be with the Lord. The Master says, go out quickly while you can. Get the invitation out while you can. The food is spoiling. The time is now to tell others about the Lord Jesus Christ.
11: Jesus called his followers to be witnesses, people who share the life-changing truth of the gospel with others. When we step out in faith, God uses our lives to point people to him. Welcome to Daily in the Word. This program features the teaching and preaching of Dr. Paul Chappell, pastor of Lancaster Baptist Church and president of West Coast Baptist College in Lancaster, California. In our series, Led to Witness, Pastor Chappell provides biblical encouragement and practical guidance for sharing your faith. As you listen, you'll be reminded that God can use your life to bring the message of salvation to those around you. And now, here's Dr. Paul Chappell with part one of a message called Going with the Gospel Invitation.
12: As we open the Bible this morning to Luke 14, the Lord Jesus is nearing that time when he would come to Jerusalem and be delivered for our sin on the cross of Calvary. This particular period in Luke 14 is in the midst of a time whereby the Jews would celebrate the Tabernacles Feast. They would also celebrate Purim during February or March, Hanukkah as well. And so a series of holidays were taking place amongst the Jewish people as the Lord traveled along his way to Jerusalem. The main ministry of the Lord at this particular time was in a region known as Perea, and this particular

observing people as they were somewhat jockeying for position in the home. They wanted to find themselves seated to the most important people and maybe being a part of various different conversations that day. And we see that the Lord is observing this as he sits amongst the crowd. In verse 12, it says, "When thou makest a dinner or supper, call not thy friends, nor thy brethren, neither thy kinsmen, nor thy rich neighbors, lest they also bid thee again, and a recompense be made thee." Jesus is observing and commenting about the behavior of people at this particular lunch. In fact, in verse 11, he says, "For whosoever exalteth himself shall be abased, and he that humbleth himself shall be exalted." And it was in the midst of this gathering that Jesus healed a diseased man, something not done on the Sabbath day, and yet the Lord did that great work to show his love in that setting. And in verse 13, he reminds them that when they have a feast, they should call the poor and the maimed and the lame and the blind, that they should not be so concerned with just the upper echelon, so to speak, but that everybody should be invited. How many of you are thankful that the gospel is a whosoever gospel? And Jesus is observing human nature and commenting accordingly. He speaks to one of the guests there in verse 15 when he says, "And when one of them that sat at meat with him heard these things, he said unto them, Blessed is he that shall eat bread in the kingdom of God." Now notice this, in the kingdom of God. Jesus is seated at a dinner table. He is enjoying this time of meal, partaking of the fellowship. But he is also thinking about another table that has been spread. We might call it the table of grace. We might call it the table of salvation, or even the table of the kingdom of God. And the Lord Jesus, as he is with this crowd, says in verse 15, "Blessed is he that shall eat bread in the kingdom of God." One of the things that we learn about men and women who are led to witness is that they are always looking for a teaching opportunity. They're always looking for that moment to take something from this world and give the opposite, if you will, in the sense of a comparative, to the eternal world. And so Jesus seizes this opportunity to share a parable himself about eternity. And Jesus tells the parable of another banquet as he sits at this banquet there in the region around Jericho. It is in this parable that Jesus is going to emphasize what is called the Great Supper that he will host, his salvation. The parable shows the purpose of his coming is to save sinners. The Bible tells us in 1 Timothy 1 and 15, "This is a faithful saying and worthy of all acceptation, that Christ Jesus came into the world to save sinners, of whom I am chief." These were Paul's words, even after many years of salvation. He was thankful to God that he came into the world to save sinners. How many of you are thankful that salvation is not just for perfect people, but that all may come and be saved? Matthew 11, 28 says, "Come unto me, all ye that labor and are heavy laden, and I will give you rest." And this is the message of Jesus as he begins the parable. He has an invitation for those who will believe. And that's what I want you to notice as we begin this morning, as we learn about going with the gospel invitation. I want you to see the invitation that is in the parable before us. Verse 16, it says, "Then said he unto him, A certain man made a great supper and bade many, and sent his servant at supper time to say to them that were bidden, Come, for all things are now ready." As Jesus shares the parable of the supper, he reminds us of the importance of the invitation. And we learn that the parabolic teaching gives us an illustration of a personal invitation. The Bible says that the Lord sent out his servants personally. It tells us that he made the supper personally in verse 16. A certain man made a great supper.
The word great speaks of a large-scale supper, perhaps a stately supper.

0: Supper. It was a formal meal. It was used to illustrate the love that God had for the world. And this part of the parable was really showing that God has a plan of redemption for all men, and that he wants everyone to be invited. And so as we think about the supper, we think about the preparation that you might make if you were to have a supper at your home and lay all the food out and have everything ready, and then you would invite the guest. And that's what the Lord Jesus is teaching in this parable, that there was an invitation to be given. Think about the preparation for a moment that you would make. Perhaps if you had your relatives or friends or maybe some folks coming over that you highly respected, and think about that preparation at a human level. But then I want you to think about the preparation that Jesus made so that we might come to his table. The Bible speaks of it in 1 Peter chapter 1 and verse 18. It says, "For as much as ye know that you were not redeemed with corruptible things as silver and gold from your vain conversation, received by tradition from your fathers, but with the precious blood of Christ, as of a lamb without blemish and without spot, who verily was the foreordained before the foundation of the world, but was manifest in these last times for you, who by him do believe in God that raised him up from the dead and gave him glory, that your faith and hope might be in God." Now, for our salvation, Jesus Christ has prepared a table, and he has prepared a table of forgiveness. He has prepared a table of atonement. Isaiah 55 and verse 1 says, "Ho, everyone that thirsteth, come ye to the waters, and he that hath no money, come ye, buy and eat. Yea, come, buy wine and milk without money and without price." The Bible says that Jesus Christ has sent out a personal invitation for every lost person to come to his dinner. And so we see a personal invitation. The Bible tells us that this certain man made a great supper personally, and he bade many, or invited many, to come personally. It was a personal invitation. And I know that when Jesus Christ died upon the cross, it could never have been made more personal than he made it that day by shedding his own blood. And now his message is, the table is prepared, the supper is ready, come and dine, the master calleth. Come and dine. It's a personal invitation that Jesus gives. But I also want you to notice that it is a prepared dinner that he invites us to. Notice the word prepared. He tells us something in verse 17 of this parable. It says, "And sent his servant at supper time to say to them that were bidden, come, for all things are now ready." Let's say that phrase together. Come, for all things are now ready. Ready, begin. Come, all things are now ready. All things are now ready. Now, the call to the supper is urgent. It is urgent that men and women would hear it and would receive this great meal. The banquet is ready. And I think about invitations, and I think about different invitations that you might get, and some are less exciting than others. For example, if you were to get a letter from the IRS inviting you to an audit, how exciting might that be for you? I tell you, probably one of the least exciting things you could possibly receive is that type of an invitation. There's no excitement to that. But if somebody perhaps said, "Listen, I've got extra tickets to the World Series, and I'd like to invite you to go with me," many of you'd be like, "Wow, that is awesome." And I'm going to tell you, there is no greater invitation, there is no greater news than to hear, supper is ready, Jesus has invited you to salvation, Jesus has a home in heaven for you. The banquet is ready, and the response is urgent. Don't wait. And if you're here this morning and you've never responded to Jesus and you've never had your sins forgiven, don't wait. And if you have been saved and you know someone who is without the kingdom, don't wait to invite them. The Bible says in James 4 and verse 14, "Whereas ye know not what shall be on the morrow, for what is your life? It is even a vapor that appeareth for a little time and then vanisheth away. You see, it is urgent that we receive the invitation. It is urgent that we give the invitation. God has given us but a brief moment in this world to spread the news that the dinner table has been set. 2 Corinthians chapter 6 and verse 1 says, "We then, as workers together with him." Now think of that. We then, that's us, the church, are workers together with Christ. We are spreading the news about this dinner. And it says, "We beseech you also that you receive not the grace of God in vain. For he saith, I have heard thee in a time accepted, and in the day of salvation have I secured thee. Behold, now is the accepted time. Behold, now is the day of salvation."
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Equipment that can quickly warn you during emergencies is being tested. If this had been an actual emergency, such as a tornado or flash flood or a civil emergency warning, official messages would have followed the alert tone. This concludes this test of the emergency alert system.

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1: American Family News, I'm Rusty Pugh. Another sign of the job market holding up released this morning, Jenny Casola reports.
2: Companies apparently are still mostly holding on to staff. New claims for unemployment benefits declined to 196,000 in the week ending September 12th. Economists were predicting 208,000 claims. Continuing claims, those remaining on benefits, came in at 1.73 million for the week ending September 5th. The forecast was for 1.78 million. Payroll processing company ADP reported this week that private employers added an average of 16,250 jobs per week in the 4 weeks ending August 29th. Hiring increased for two consecutive weeks. Jenny Cosola, Fox News.
1: We're just weeks away from the midterms, and Senate Democrats are rallying behind far-left socialist Michigan Senate candidate Abdul El Sayed following his visit to Capitol Hill.
3: Here's a man who talks every day about the high cost that American families are facing. It's the life he's lived.
4: Abdul is somebody who's not afraid to talk about the ways that both our politics and our economy is corrupt, and I applaud him for that.
5: It's clear that Abdul has wind in his sails right now. I think now it's just a question of how strong that wind is.
1: Independent journalist Evita Duffy Alfonso says Democrats are in a pickle because they don't have much choice and are supporting a candidate who supports terrorists and openly advocates for the destruction of America.
6: I think this is a very unwilling partnership, to be frank, because this man is radical and everybody that he's aligned with is radical. The communists and the Islamists are colonizing the Democratic Party and they're winning. This is not the party of JFK. This is not even the party of Bill Clinton. El Sayed is somebody who had his primary victory celebrated by a Muslim Brotherhood-linked publication. Muslim Brotherhood-linked organizations have given money to his race. He's somebody who is supportive of Sharia law, calls for racial reparations, has said that American football is toxic.
1: El Sayed is facing off against former Republican Congressman Mike Rogers in the midterm matchup that could determine which party controls the Senate next year. Louisiana Senator John Kennedy expressed confidence about Rogers' chances despite the impact of U.S. and Canadian tariffs on the state of Michigan.
7: I think the Canadian tariff issue is going to hurt us in Michigan. I'm not saying on the policy the president did the right or the wrong thing. I'm just telling you politically that's going to hurt us. But I don't think Dr. Abdul, I trust the people of Michigan.
1: The Texas governor has directed the Texas Water Development Board to penalize data center companies that have failed to comply with required water use reporting. Robert Thornton has more.
8: This week, Governor Greg Abbott sent a letter to the Texas Water Development Board in which he wrote major water users, including data centers, quote, appear to have committed civil and criminal violations by failing to provide information required under Texas Water Code. Larry French of the Texas Public Policy Foundation said that the board is in the practice of collecting water data use surveys from the largest users.
9: The level of response from the data centers was not what was hoped. It was one point it was 17% compliance. I think it went up after the due date. There were quite a few, maybe more than half of the data centers, or at least the surveys that were sent out, were not returned. So that's kind of drawn the ire of the governor.
8: French said the board is a resource agency and not a regulatory one.
9: The statute that required this does impose misdemeanor charges, possible referral to local prosecutors, which I would assume probably in the counties, and possible loss of state water funding or permits, which would probably be more of a TCEQ thing.
8: The board must provide the governor's office with an initial update on its enforcement efforts within 30 days and continue providing updates through completion of a data center audit. I'm Robert Thornton.
1: And human remains found in the Grand Canyon this week were those of the last remaining person missing after the deadly flash flooding in late August. The discovery of Timothy Allen Smith brought the death toll to 3 from the flooding that devastated the Phantom Ranch area at the canyon bottom and damaged the water pipeline serving the South Rim. For American Family News, I'm Rusty Pugh.
10: Your Faith Music Radio weather forecast for Evansville and the surrounding tri-state area. Today, mostly sunny with a high near 98 degrees. For tonight, partly cloudy, an isolated chance of a shower moving through overnight, low near 73. Mostly sunny heading into Friday with a high near 97. And Friday night, partly cloudy, low near 72. Mostly sunny on Saturday. Chance of a shower towards the evening with a high near 100. Once again for today, mostly sunny skies, a high near 98.
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2: Praise the Lord for another week of His goodness and mercy. What seems to be the theme of our world today? Fear, uncertainty, anxiety, restlessness. Yes, no doubt these feelings are real. Yes, no doubt we are living in strange and trying times. But my dear friend, as Christians, we have a different outlook because we have a different solution. Let me remind you of some of the last words of Moses as he charged Joshua as they were about to enter the promised land. Deuteronomy chapter 31, verse 7 and 8. And Moses called unto Joshua and said unto him in the sight of all Israel, "Be strong and of a good courage, for thou must go with this people to the land which the Lord hath sworn unto their fathers to give them, and thou shalt cause them to inherit it. And the Lord, he it is that doth go before thee. He will be with thee. He will not fail thee, neither forsake thee. Fear not, neither be dismayed." I echo these same words to us today. Yes, there are a lot of unknowns. Yes, there are things that can make you fearful. Yes, there are things that can get you down. But always remember, dear listener, the Lord, he it is that doth go before thee. He will not fail thee, neither forsake thee. The same God that helped Joshua and Israel conquer Canaan is the same God that's for us today. For we as Christians, remember this, things aren't falling apart, things are falling in place. God is where he's always been, and that's on his throne in heaven. So in a world of fear, have faith. And know that you can never go wrong by putting all your hope, all your trust, and all your future in the hands of Almighty God. If you're looking for an old-fashioned, King James Bible preaching, soul-winning, independent Baptist church, then look no further. White River is a church for you. 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Now, let's take a few moments and look into the Word of God. Once again today, we're in Galatians chapter 5, verse 22 and 23, talking about the fruit of the Spirit. The Bible says, "But the fruit of the Spirit is love, joy, peace, long-suffering, gentleness, goodness, faith, meekness, temperance. Against such, there is no law." And what we've been talking about for the last couple of weeks is that of faith. It's mentioned 247 times in the Bible. Faith is our belief and confidence in God and His Word that spurs us to action. Many things the Bible has to say about faith. Yesterday we talked about how that we practice our faith. Today we're going to talk about how our faith is rewarded. What is the result or the reward of faith? I can promise you this, the outcome is always good. Why? Because faith pleases God. God is happy when we trust in Him. God is happy when we put our confidence in Him. And so because of that, there's some things that are a return of our faith. The first thing we can receive by having faith in God, and of course this is received at salvation, and that is this, being justified. Justified. What's that word justification means? Well, if you study it out through Scripture, it simply means this. In God's eyes, it's just as if you never sinned. The Bible says in Acts chapter 13, verse 39, "And by Him all that believe are justified from all things from which you could not be justified by the law of Moses." Aren't you thankful, God, when we by faith receive Jesus Christ into our lives and His payment on the cross for our sin? God justifies us from our sins. And one of these days when we stand before God, we won't stand to give an answer for our sin. You know why? Because we're justified. Amen? Praise God for justification. But that's not all. How about this? Edification. Edification. What's that mean? To be edified means to be brought toward Christ's likeness in our life, to be more like the Savior. Amen. By the way, that's a good thing. That's the goal of the Christian life, for us to be more like the Savior. 1 Timothy chapter 1, verse 4, "Neither give heed to fables and endless genealogies which minister questions, rather than godly edifying which is in faith, so do." It spurs us to be more like the Savior. We're being edified. How? By faith. Not only that, the Bible talks about sanctification, and that's the process we go through. Edification leads to sanctification, and sanctification is the process we go through to be more like God. When you get saved, you're justified. One of these days, we're going to be glorified. But before we get there, we got to live life, and through living life, we're constantly trying to be sanctified, trying to be like the Savior, trying to be like Jesus. And so when we're edified, it leads us to being sanctified. What else does faith lead to? It leads to, how about this, blessing. Blessing. Hey, by the way, I don't think there's any person who doesn't want the blessing of God upon their life. I know I sure do. The Bible says in Galatians chapter 3, verse 9, so then they which be of faith are blessed, amen, are blessed with faithful Abraham. And I'll tell you right now, folks, we need the blessing of God. And how are you going to get that? You're going to get it by having faith. Amen. And you receive blessing. Romans chapter 3, verse 25, we receive remissions of sin by faith. In Romans chapter 5, verse 12, we receive access to God by faith. Galatians chapter 3, verse 22, we receive the inheritance of the promises by faith. In Galatians 3, verse 14, we receive the Holy Ghost by faith. 1 Timothy 3:13, we receive boldness by faith. Acts 16, verse 34, we receive joy by faith. In James chapter 1, verse 3, we receive patience by faith. So I'm going to tell you right now, faith does not go unrewarded in the Christian life. Now, we shouldn't have it just because of the things that come with it, but what a bonus, amen? What a bonus. All these things because of faith. So again, I don't know about you, but I think I'll just have faith in my life. Whether I always understand, I'm not going to have faith because I can understand something with my human reasoning. I'm going to have it because God commands for me to have it. And if I have it, what a wonderful list of byproducts that come because of faith. Amen? So praise the Lord. Let's have faith in God. That's all for today. Thanks for listening to the White River Broadcast, flowing to you, the White River Baptist Church of Princeton, Indiana.
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1: American Family News, I'm Robert Thornton. It appears there will be no impeachment vote in the House for War Secretary Pete Hegseth. Republican Representative Thomas Massie wanted the vote, but Speaker Mike Johnson sent lawmakers home early, putting the effort on ice. Massie took issue with Hegseth's plans in Iran. One Republican senator has blocked another's efforts to pass legislation creating an AI kill switch, Fox's Jessica Rosenthal reports.
2: Louisiana Senator John Kennedy attempted to get legislation through quickly that would require AI companies to build kill switches in their AI models, saying they need to address the real risk of one of these models becoming the Terminator. But Kentucky Senator Rand Paul blocked the effort, saying on the Senate floor, Congress risks killing innovation.
3: Think, for example, that your search engine that you already use today is AI. Are they going to have to redesign all the search engines immediately if this passes and put kill switches in your search engine?
2: He said he doesn't oppose the spirit of the bill, but that this issue needs to be studied and debated before issuing such a blanket and sweeping requirement. Jessica Rosenthal, Fox News.
1: A top official at the Kennedy Center said today that he closed the Performing Arts Center temporarily due to acute risk to public safety, resulting from continued structural deterioration of the aging building. The Kennedy Center's executive director said in a federal court filing that the building will be closed for at least 7 days to assess existing safety risk in those parts of the building exhibiting deterioration. Today, Canadian Prime Minister Mark Carney embraced the prospect of his country becoming the European Union's first associate member and said closer ties with the continent would ensure no country could control Canada's markets or undermine its sovereignty. Carney's speech to the European Parliament repeatedly extolled cooperation between Europe and Canada. While we all finally celebrate the 4th of July, today marks another monumental date in American history. AFN's Chris Woodward has more.
4: September 17th is Constitution Day, the day back in 1787 when the framers signed the U.S. Constitution. Talking about this on today's issues, legal analyst and radio host Jenna Ellis reminded Americans why this foundational document is just as vital to celebrate today.
5: This gave us our highest rule of law, the U.S. Constitution, and then, of course, we amended it subsequent to that with our Bill of Rights, the first 10 amendments, and now in total, as of today, we've amended it 27 times in our nation's history. There's a process through the original Article 5 where we can do that. Some amendments obviously have been better than others, but we celebrate today the U.S. Constitution and that great document that the founders provided that provide not just secured enumerated rights that come from God, not our government, but a separation of powers and also the ability for we the people to select and prefer our leaders.
4: Ellis noted that unlike nations ruled by dictators or historical bloodlines, Americans have the unique privilege of choosing our leaders through the ballot box, a responsibility she said we must take very seriously this November.
1: Town Hall reports Texas Democrats have come up with a plan that some say is a way to pay voters. This according to a video obtained exclusively by Town Hall Media. Organizing manager Sky McAdams for Texas Majority PAC was seen on video talking about the scheme they hope will propel Democrat U.S. Senate candidate James Tallarico to victory in November.
6: We are paying people $25 to attend a one-hour Zoom class to learn why voting is important and why the Republicans are causing all these bad things. So it's like a roundabout way of paying people for their votes.
1: Texas Majority PAC is a George Soros-funded political action committee. In weather news, another round of rain and storms is expected to develop over the Southwest today. The National Weather Service says there is a level 2 out of 4 risk of flash flooding for parts of western Arizona, western Utah, western and central Colorado, and much of western and central New Mexico, including Albuquerque. That is all our time for now. You can find more news online at AFN.net. 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
7: your Faith Music Radio weather forecast for Evansville and the surrounding tri-state area. Today, mostly sunny with a high near 98 degrees. For tonight, partly cloudy, an isolated chance of a shower moving through overnight, low near 73. Mostly sunny heading into Friday with a high near 97. And Friday night, partly cloudy, low near 72. Mostly sunny on Saturday. Chance of a shower towards the evening with a high near 100. Once again, for today, mostly sunny skies, a high near 98.

That's the Cowling Family. Beautiful new song, You Have Always Been My Shepherd. You're listening to Riverside Drive. I'm Dan Wolf. Thanks for joining me today. It is another warm one, and it's going to be warm here for a while. I guess, you know, summer doesn't end until sometime third week of September, right? Next week sometime? So we're just going to have to face the fact that we're still in summer. And

when you praise him. Now Satan is a liar, and he wants to make us think that we are paupers, when he knows himself we're children of the King.

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1: I'm Brad Ford. 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

0: You know, in today's day and age, you can't take many people at their word, but you can always take God at his word. What does he say? How do you know what he wants to say? Well, he wrote a whole book, and you can go in there and see what he has to say. You're listening to Riverside Drive. I'm Dan Wolf. Thank you for tuning in. We have been proclaiming Christ, proclaiming liberty all year because we love America, we love Christ, and we want to continue to live in a free nation.
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listening to Riverside Drive. That's a song that came out. It was for a Christian film. That was the title track for it. And my wife actually had heard it, and she loved it, and asked if I'd record it. And I love it, too. So powerful. Such a powerful song. Alone, yet not alone. You're listening to Riverside Drive. Here's Jennifer Scow, Sovereign. That's who our God is.

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0: another song about the scripture. Isn't that great? We've got so many songs here about God's word. You're listening to Riverside Drive. I'm Dan Wolf. Thanks for tuning in. Some good news on the economic front. The U.S. poverty rate fell to 10.2% in 2025. Its lowest level on record, while medium household income climbed to an all-time high of $87,460. The poverty rate dropped by 0.5 percentage points year over year, marking the second consecutive annual decline. As 34 million Americans lived in poverty last year, the child poverty rate hit an historic low of 13.4%. So that's all positive news. Looks like we're going in the right direction. A high tide raises all boats, right? And the better the country does, the better all its people do. Thank you, President Trump, for all the work you've done to make America great again.
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Don't you feel that way? Feel like something good is about to happen. That's a good way to go through life, with a positive outlook rather than a negative outlook. And the, you know, the old glass half full rather than the glass is half empty. And some of us are prone to be negative. And so we have to work harder at being positive. Some people are, it comes easy for them to be positive. But they have to work on other things. But I love that song. I just feel like something good's about to. Hey, that was the Sounds of Faith. You're listening to Riverside Drive. Coming up next, we've got Scott Hester. And he recorded an album in 2024. And wow, it still seems like a new album, but it's 2 years ago. We have a lot of new albums. After them, I've got a song by Lone Star that was recorded in 2026.

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1: American Family News, I'm Robert Thornton. It appears there will be no impeachment vote in the House for War Secretary Pete Hegseth. Republican Representative Thomas Massie wanted the vote, but Speaker Mike Johnson sent lawmakers home early, putting the effort on ice. Massie took issue with Hegseth's plans in Iran. One Republican senator has blocked another's efforts to pass legislation creating an AI kill switch, Fox's Jessica Rosenthal reports.
2: Louisiana Senator John Kennedy attempted to get legislation through quickly that would require AI companies to build kill switches in their AI models, saying they need to address the real risk of one of these models becoming the Terminator. But Kentucky Senator Rand Paul blocked the effort, saying on the Senate floor, Congress risks killing innovation.
3: Think, for example, that your search engine that you already use today is AI. Are they going to have to redesign all the search engines immediately if this passes and put kill switches in your search engine?
2: He said he doesn't oppose the spirit of the bill, but that this issue needs to be studied and debated before issuing such a blanket and sweeping requirement. Jessica Rosenthal, Fox News.
1: A top official at the Kennedy Center said today that he closed the Performing Arts Center temporarily due to acute risk to public safety, resulting from continued structural deterioration of the aging building. The Kennedy Center's executive director said in a federal court filing that the building will be closed for at least 7 days to assess existing safety risk in those parts of the building exhibiting deterioration. Today, Canadian Prime Minister Mark Carney embraced the prospect of his country becoming the European Union's first associate member and said closer ties with the continent would ensure no country could control Canada's markets or undermine its sovereignty. Carney's speech to the European Parliament repeatedly extolled cooperation between Europe and Canada. While we all finally celebrate the 4th of July, today marks another monumental date in American history. AFN's Chris Woodward has more.
4: September 17th is Constitution Day, the day back in 1787 when the framers signed the U.S. Constitution. Talking about this on today's issues, legal analyst and radio host Jenna Ellis reminded Americans why this foundational document is just as vital to celebrate today.
5: This gave us our highest rule of law, the U.S. Constitution, and then, of course, we amended it subsequent to that with our Bill of Rights, the first 10 amendments, and now in total, as of today, we've amended it 27 times in our nation's history. There's a process through the original Article 5 where we can do that. Some amendments obviously have been better than others, but we celebrate today the U.S. Constitution and that great document that the founders provided that provide not just secured enumerated rights that come from God, not our government, but a separation of powers and also the ability for we the people to select and prefer our leaders.
4: Ellis noted that unlike nations ruled by dictators or historical bloodlines, Americans have the unique privilege of choosing our leaders through the ballot box, a responsibility she said we must take very seriously this November.
1: Town Hall reports Texas Democrats have come up with a plan that some say is a way to pay voters. This according to a video obtained exclusively by Town Hall Media. Organizing manager Sky McAdams for Texas Majority PAC was seen on video talking about the scheme they hope will propel Democrat U.S. Senate candidate James Tallarico to victory in November.
6: We are paying people $25 to attend a one-hour Zoom class to learn why voting is important and why the Republicans are causing all these bad things. So it's like a roundabout way of paying people for their votes.
1: Texas Majority PAC is a George Soros-funded political action committee. In weather news, another round of rain and storms is expected to develop over the Southwest today. The National Weather Service says there is a level 2 out of 4 risk of flash flooding for parts of western Arizona, western Utah, western and central Colorado, and much of western and central New Mexico, including Albuquerque. That is all our time for now. You can find more news online at AFN.net. 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
7: Your Faith Music Radio weather forecast for Evansville and the surrounding tri-state area. Today, mostly sunny with a high near 98 degrees. For tonight, partly cloudy, an isolated chance of a shower moving through overnight, low near 73. Mostly sunny heading into Friday with a high near 97. And Friday night, partly cloudy, low near 72. Mostly sunny on Saturday. Chance of a shower towards the evening with a high near 100. Once again, for today, mostly sunny skies, a high near 98.
8: And you're listening to Riverside Drive. I'm Dan Wolf. Thank you for joining me today on the broadcast. Riverside Drive is a place where you can lay down your burdens. You'll notice at the end of each show, we play the song Riverside. Gonna lay down my burden down by the riverside. And that's what we want to do. And there's lots of burdens out there. Lots of people have lots of burdens. You know, I've been noticing that the mainstream media constantly tries to keep us in fear. Constantly, you know. Let's see, if you look back at Time magazine in 2003, SARS was going to kill us. 2004, Time said bird flu. 2005, there's some other death threat. 2009, H1N1. 2014, Ebola. I mean, there was just, it's just constant fear-mongering to keep people scared. And that is not what we want in our lives. We have a lighthouse, and we're grateful for that lighthouse. It keeps us from crashing our old ship into those rugged rocks on the coast. Here's John Epley.

Jennifer Scow there with Amazing Grace medley. You're listening to Riverside Drive. I'm Dan Wolf. Thank you so much for tuning in today. Well, you know, we've been talking a lot about the weather, and this popped up in my news feed, and I thought, well, this is interesting. It says Indiana was the only state in the country that did not experience above normal temperatures this summer. Really? So we are in normal temperatures? I guess if you average out the year, we are. And so that is a post. Let's see if I can see who it's from. Climb Div Mount Monthly. So, and Noah, not Noah

0: as in NOAH, but NOAA as in NOAA, National Centers for Environmental Information, says that we are the only state that had average temps. Everybody else was above normal. So for June through August. Ah, see, we're in September now. So that was June through August. So that was normal temperatures. Whereas the other states all around us were a little bit above average. And you had some southern states that were much above average. Then you had a couple western states that were way above average. I don't know. You know, you see things online. You wonder how accurate they are. I did not check with NOAA myself, but I checked with somebody that said they checked with NOAA. There you have it.
1: I'm Levi.
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Here's Central Valley Baptist now. Is He Worthy?

0: Oh, I love that song. Jesus is worthy. You're listening to Riverside Drive. I'm Dan Wolf. Thank you for tuning in today. We have an update from the Babylon Bee. Here it is. Headline, caveman issues dire warning that the wheel is going to eliminate countless jobs. Göbekli Tepe. Göbekli Tepe. This is the Dateline. The invention of the wheel may lead to massive job loss, according to a caveman who sounded the alarm to warn the rest of caveman society. Local caveman Gorg issued an urgent plea that the wheel wasn't the innovative time saver it was touted to be. In fact, it may very well lead to complete and total economic collapse. Ugh, Gorg warned, perfectly articulating that the wheel would cost many cavemen their jobs. Og. Ironically, his warnings may have crippled the job market prematurely. Prominent hunters and gatherers said they were now taking a wait-and-see approach to the wheel to see if the invention shakes out before they invest hard-earned rocks into it. Wheel, oog, said gatherer and local celebrity Moog. Grug? Protests against the wheel are already spreading across the valley, though they might be spreading faster if they'd make use of the wheel. The wheel's inventor, Craig, dismissed Grog's warning as classic alarmism. Grog is Neanderthal. Wheel will create thousands of new jobs, which is big deal because there are only 100 people alive right now. We'll have new jobs you've never heard of, all existing to support wheel. Craig added, wheel doesn't spin on its own. Who will push carts full of rocks if not cavemen? At publishing time, Craig had filed for rock bankruptcy. We just don't think world is ready for wheel, he said. I think they're poking at the people who are against data centers right there. Yeah, I'm pretty sure that that's the crowd they are going after. Oh, man, that's so great. I love that. Hey, we've got to stay ahead of China. We've got to put the data centers in. And all this fear-mongering, AI is coming, and it's better that we have it and control it than the Chinese.
1: 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Stay tuned. God bless.

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I'm Dan Wolf. Thank you so much for tuning in. We try to add as much new music as we possibly can. 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

0: All the Blood Remains, and that's Cecily Hamilton and Friends, and you're listening to Riverside Drive. Well, here's some breaking news. ICE arrested over 400 illegals in Indiana during a five-day operation. I think most of that was in Indianapolis, and they needed some work up there. The crime rate up there has been crazy, and so hopefully this will reduce that crime rate. But thank you, ICE, for getting these illegals out of our state. We certainly appreciate that. We're not against immigrants. We're against illegal immigrants, people who don't want to abide by the rules. If they got in here not abiding by the rules, what makes you think they're going to abide by any rules? And so often is the case, you found out that they don't.
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0: Cowling family there once again. Hey, all right, so this story should be like great news. There is a store that's opening. They're expanding, the biggest expansion they've had in years. They're opening up 120 stores. And that should be great news. Problem is, it's a little sketchy. The store is Toys R Us. And they're opening 120 new stores. But why? Well, thanks to adults who don't want to grow up. I won't grow up. I don't want to wear a tie. Sorry. Or a serious expression in the middle of July. If growing up means is awfuler than all the awful things that ever were. Wow. Where's Janice to calm me down? There's some good news for adults who didn't want to grow up. As the old ad jingle said, Toys R Us is kicking off its biggest expansion in a decade. Why? Because toy sales in the U.S. grew 17% in the first half of the year, the strongest first half performance in 6 years, largely fueled by adults who are snatching up trading cards, collectibles, and such. Adults now account for 55% of all toy sales. What? What? Go buy a golf club. I'm sorry. Mall operators like having toy stores on premises so shoppers don't feel like they have to leave the mall to go to Walmart or Target. The new stores will offer some of the biggest brands, including Lego, Barbie, Hot Wheels, Pokemon, and on and on. Like I said, I want to be excited about it, but it's just kind of weird to me that Toys R Us is expanding because of adults.
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Oh, God wants to hear you sing. And there's no better place to sing than by listening to Faith Music Radio while you drive down the road and sing along with the songs. Well, I appreciate everybody tuning in today to the broadcast. Warm day, but relief is coming. Next week will be in the high 70s, and so that'll be nice. 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Thank you so much for all your support and your prayers. We sure do appreciate each and every one of you. God bless you, and remember, God loves you, whether you like it or not.

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1: American Family News, I'm Robert Thornton. President Donald Trump told outlet Axios today that he will soon be making a big decision on how the Iran war progresses. Trump has made similar statements throughout the war, but his comments come before a Tuesday meeting with leaders from six Gulf countries on the sidelines of the UN General Assembly in New York City. A federal judge says the Kennedy Center must give 30 days notice before making any major changes to the building. U.S. District Judge Christopher Cooper, a Barack Obama appointee, said his ruling would avoid any confusion on that score given more recent events. President Donald Trump was named the Kennedy Center's chairman last year by the board. The president said yesterday the efforts to restore the aging building deserve recognition and said if we don't do that, it's going to close. It'll end up being ripped down. It's in very, very bad shape. A Nigerian woman was arrested this week for allegedly voting illegally in two elections. Here's Fox's David Spunt with more.
2: In Massachusetts, a Nigerian non-U.S. citizen was picked up this week for allegedly voting illegally in the 2024 presidential election and the 2022 midterms. Authorities say Gladys Okafor attested on paperwork two times that she was a U.S. citizen. Illegally voting as a non-citizen could land you in jail for up to a year and a fine of $100,000.
1: A former Air Force missile officer believes it was a strategic mistake for the Secretary of the Air Force to reveal that we have offensive weapons in outer space. AFN's Chad Groening has more.
3: Air Force Secretary Troy Mink has confirmed that the U.S. has fielded, quote, on-orbit space control weapons capable of defending against hostile action. Mink didn't reveal what the weapons were, how they work, or if they were targeting other objects in space or on Earth. The U.S. had warned 2 years ago that Russia was developing a new space-based anti-satellite weapon, reflecting long-standing worries about space threats from Russia and China. Gordon Klingenschmidt is an Air Force Academy graduate who later served as a missile officer. He says this violates the terms of a 1967 treaty.
4: The Russians signed it. The Americans signed it. It was ratified by the Senate that we will not weaponize space, that we will not put nuclear weapons in space for obvious reasons. But now that treaty has been broken by the Russians first. I think this is maybe necessary because they did it first, but unfortunately it's bad news for American security in the long run. If we're going to start shooting each other's satellites, America has the most assets to lose.
3: And Klingenschmidt says Mink's announcement could embolden our adversaries.
4: That declassification itself may have been a strategic mistake because now everybody knows. And it just gives our adversaries incentive to go out and do the same. And they're going to begin to build those offensive capabilities. If they weren't building them in secret before, now they're going to begin to build them openly with permission from their own political apparatchiks.
3: I'm Chad Groening.
1: Sissy Graham Lynch has been nominated by President Trump for Ambassador at Large for International Religious Freedom. She is the daughter of Samaritan's Purse CEO Franklin Graham and the granddaughter of the late Billy Graham. Lynch made these comments on Washington Watch.
5: It is not something I really expected to be asked in this serve in this role, and I feel completely honored. But of course, I'll have to go through a Senate confirmation first. And so if confirmed, you know, I just ask your followers to pray for me in this time, pray for my family, but mostly that God would give me the wisdom and the discernment to lead in this role.
1: Lynch is an author and host of the Fearless podcast. The University of Texas at Austin plans to cut Mexican-American, African, women's and gender studies majors, according to the Texas Tribune. The decision comes after university officials consolidate
6: a much better option.
7: Greenberg notes the federal intervention through the Equal Employment Opportunity Commission can legally force unions to abide by Title VII protections and punish noncompliance, taking power out of the hands of compromised leadership.
1: On Wall Street, stocks were higher today. The Dow rose 318, the S&P added 86, and the NASDAQ climbed 440. And West Texas Intermediate crude was down to about $101 a barrel. See more news at AFN.net.

My name is Ken Schaefer from Larimore, North Dakota, and I've been honored to record a couple times here at Faith Music Missions. My wife and I are abundantly blessed to listen to Faith Music Radio every day.

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1: In our busy world, family time is frequently neglected. It is vital that we give attention to our families while we can. And it is especially important to give attention to what God says in His Word about our homes. For the next few moments, let's join Scott Pauley as we open the Scriptures and find God's message for your family.
2: Why? If you're a parent, you have heard that question hundreds of times. I think the first question children learn to ask is why, and sometimes it

0: can be a little aggravating, sometimes a little annoying, but could I suggest today that that's a perfectly normal and natural question, and it must be answered. And that, in fact, when children begin asking such questions, we need to have answers, and not just answers, we need Bible answers. Not just I think, but God says. We're in Deuteronomy 6, and we have been looking early in the chapter at how to teach our children, how to talk about spiritual things in our home. But if you come to the end of the chapter, we read in verse 20 this, "And when thy son asketh thee in time to come, saying, What mean the statutes and the testimonies and the statutes and the judgments which the Lord our God hath commanded you?" In other words, he says, for all of your teaching, just know that no matter how good a teacher you are and how much truth you instill in them and how much you try to make it plain, they're going to have questions. There are going to be times that they don't understand, and they're going to ask you. In fact, this word jumps off the page at me, "and when thy son asketh." He doesn't say if. He says when. Every young person has questions, and that's not a bad thing. That's a good thing, as long as they know where to go for the answers. And I love the principle here. They should go first to their own fathers. They should go first to those who have raised them or are in the process of raising them for the Lord. One of the great dangers in our world today is people are going to the wrong place to get their questions answered. They're running to their peers. Rehoboam did that. You remember in Scripture, it divided an entire nation. Deuteronomy 32:7 says, "Ask thy father, and he will show thee, thy elders, and they will tell thee." So they need to be able to come to fathers and mothers, to spiritual fathers and spiritual mothers, and get their questions answered. And that doesn't mean that moms and dads have all the answers all the time, but it means that we should take this opportunity to point them to the Lord. Let me show you this principle. We'll come back to Deuteronomy 6 in just a moment, but let me show you this principle carried on in future generations. If you come to the next book of the Bible, the book of Joshua, now that's the next generation, remember. Moses passes off the scene. Joshua now leads the children of Israel. Joshua chapter number 4, they pass over the Jordan. And listen to verse number 6, "that this may be a sign among you, that when your children ask their fathers in time to come, saying, What mean ye by these stones?" So he said, your children are going to ask, what is this memorial for? And it's going to give you an opportunity to talk about the crossing of the Jordan. He repeats it in verse 21. "He spake unto the children of Israel, saying, When your children shall ask their fathers in time to come, saying, What mean these stones?" The principle is that every generation of young people is going to ask questions. In fact, I think we are living in one of the most questioning generations in history. And yes, there's a sense in which sometimes questions can be asked in a spirit of rebellion. They don't really want the answers, they just want to argue. My dad said to me years ago, you can only help people who want to be helped. But I think part of it is that children are growing up today with so much information. It's information overload. It's coming at them from every direction, and they're trying to figure out and sort through it all, what do they believe? I'll tell you this, every young person must come to a point in their own experience with God where they cross a great threshold. It is no longer their father's faith or their grandfather's faith, it is their own. Remember, we've been talking about you, your son, and your son's son? Well, you can teach and you can train and you can answer questions, but at some point, they have to believe God for themselves. They have to dedicate themselves to Christ. They have to love the Lord themselves. They have to obey God themselves. And so these questions are pivotal points. They are crossroads, if you will, junctures where the way we respond is so very important. So may I just give you a handful of suggestions today for when your children begin asking these questions. And I'll tell you where these suggestions came from. Several years ago, I was working with a fine group of young people, and I allowed those young people to submit anonymously questions that were troubling them. I must tell you, I was overwhelmed by their response. Sincere questions, real concerns. Some of them were doctrinal, some of them were personal. They covered the gamut, everything from family to morality to relationships. And I think that's a healthy thing, to encourage questions. Don't ignore them. Don't scold them when they ask. Don't embarrass them. As long as they're asking questions, they're open to instruction. I went back to that same group of young people, and I said to them, we're going to work at answering your questions from the Bible, and we're going to give you Bible answers individual things, but I want to lay a little groundwork. And I gave them these seven principles, and I want to share them with you today, both for yourself and also for you to give to your children and those who are asking you questions. I told them, number one, keep asking questions, but don't expect anyone to have all the answers. Adults have questions too. Amen to that. We all do. And you don't have to be afraid of finding the truth, so keep asking questions. But don't expect one person to have every answer you need all the time. I told them, number two, know who to ask, when to ask, and how to ask. I'm convinced that's the key. Building respectful relationships with godly, mature people who can give you real wisdom that they've accumulated from the Word of God. And so, young person, if you have questions, find a mature believer and approach them in a personal way and sincerely listen to what they have to say. And then number three, spend time in the Bible and prayer yourself, and many of your questions will be answered. Look, the Lord will speak for Himself. You ask wisdom of God, James 1:5, He'll answer that prayer. I think one of the greatest things we can do is just get young people in the Bible for themselves, and God will begin to give them Bible answers. Then number four, I said to those young people with questions, don't reject the truth because you don't understand one part of it. How many of us have lived long enough to know that early on we questioned, were skeptical of certain things, and as we lived, as we had some personal experience, certain things became more clear with time. Give it time. As you grow, certain things that seem confusing now will become clearer. Then number five, I said to them, accept the fact that every question does not have a simple single-sentence answer. Isn't that what we always want, some pat answer that solves everything? Remember, some things have to be accepted by faith. Even atheists have a system of belief. And young believers have to learn there are moments in life where you may not understand everything about it, and perhaps it doesn't seem so simple in a single-sentence answer, but you can always believe what God says. Trust the Lord, and trust that those who love the Lord and love you are trying to give you God's truth. And then I said to them, number six, when you still have questions, go back to what you know for sure. Look, there are moments in life where things get cloudy to me. You know what I do? I just go back to what I know for sure. I reaffirm the simple, basic truths that I know about God. Refuse to let questions define your life. Remember, the devil loves to bring question marks. God brings periods and exclamation points. Live with certainty and refuse to allow your mind, in the words of Paul, to be corrupted from the simplicity that is in Christ. And then I said to those young people, number seven, share the answer with others. When God makes something real to you, pass it on. And isn't that exactly what's going on in Deuteronomy 6? One generation has learned from the Word of God and their own experience with God, God's truth, and now what is our job? When your son asks you, be ready to give an answer. Sounds a lot like what Peter wrote, doesn't it? But sanctify the Lord God in your hearts and be ready always to give an answer to every man that asketh you a reason of the hope that is in you with meekness and fear. And yes, that begins at home when your children ask.
1: For more resources for your marriage and family, visit us at etj.bible and click on the Take the Next Step link, where you'll find many Bible resources that will strengthen your marriage and equip you to raise your children in the ways of the Lord. We highly recommend Scott's book, New Testament Marriage. In it, you'll discover timeless biblical principles from the husband and wife team, Aquila and Priscilla. And these principles are very applicable to your marriage today. From all of us at Enjoying the Journey, thanks for listening today. And until next time, we pray that you will enjoy the journey.

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0: The Psalms of the Bible show God at his most gentle and most powerful. They are God stooping down to pick us up. Welcome to The Daily Psalm on Faith Music Radio, narrated by Bill Flowers and brought to you each day at this time.
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2: Psalm 79, a Psalm of Asaph. O God, the heathen are come into thine inheritance. Thy holy temple have they defiled. They have laid Jerusalem on heaps. The dead bodies of thy servants have they given to be meat unto the fowls of the heaven, the flesh of thy saints unto the beasts of the earth. Their blood have they shed like water round about Jerusalem, and there was none to bury them. We are become a reproach to our neighbors, a scorn and derision to them that are round about us. How long, Lord? Wilt thou be angry forever? Shall thy jealousy burn like fire? Pour out thy wrath upon the heathen that have not known thee, and upon the kingdoms that have not called upon thy name. For they have devoured Jacob and laid waste his dwelling place. Oh, remember not against us former iniquities. Let thy tender mercy speedily prevent us, for we are brought very low. Help us, O God of our salvation, for the glory of thy name, and deliver us and purge away our sins for thy name's sake. Wherefore should the heathen say, "Where is their God?" Let him be known among the heathen in our sight by the revenging of the blood of thy servants which is shed. Let the sighing of the prisoner come before thee. According to the greatness of thy power, preserve thou those that are appointed to die, and render unto our neighbors sevenfold into their bosom their reproach, wherewith they have reproached thee, O Lord. So we thy people, and sheep of thy pasture, we'll give thee thanks forever. We will show forth thy praise to all generations.
3: Psalm 80. To the chief musician upon Shoshani Miduth, a psalm of Asaph. Give ear, O shepherd of Israel, thou that leadest Joseph like a flock, thou that dwellest between the cherubims, shine forth. Before Ephraim and Benjamin and Manasseh, stir up thy strength, and come and save us. Turn us again, O God, and cause thy face to shine, and we shall be saved. O Lord God of hosts, how long wilt thou be angry against the prayer of thy people? Thou feedest them with the bread of tears, and givest them tears to drink in great measure. Thou makest us a strife unto our neighbors, and our enemies laugh among themselves. Turn us again, O God of hosts, and cause thy face to shine, and we shall be saved. Thou hast brought a vine out of Egypt. Thou hast cast out the heathen and planted it. Thou preparest room before it, and didst cause it to take deep root, and it filled the land. The hills were covered with the shadow of it, and the boughs thereof were like the goodly cedars. She sent out her boughs unto the sea, and her branches unto the river. Why hast thou then broken down her hedges, so that all they which pass by the way do pluck her? The boar out of the wood doth waste it, and the wild beast of the field doth devour it. Return, we beseech thee, O God of hosts. Look down from heaven, and behold, and visit this vine, and the vineyard which thy right hand hath planted, and the branch that thou madest strong for thyself. It is burned with fire. It is cut down. They perish at the rebuke of thy countenance. Let thy hand be upon the man of thy right hand, upon the son of man whom thou madest strong for thyself. So will not we go back from thee. Quicken us, and we will call upon thy name. Turn us again, O Lord God of hosts. Cause thy face to shine, and we shall be saved.
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0: bacteria remain bacteria. This is Ken Ham inviting you to the Ark Encounter and Creation Museum in Northern Kentucky. Scientist Richard Lenski has been growing the bacteria E. coli in the lab for over 30 years. That's over 80,000 E. coli generations. Lenski's work is often touted as evidence of evolution in action. You know why? Because a certain gene that's normally switched off is now switched on. But that's not evolution. The information was already there, and lab conditions made it beneficial to switch that gene back on. What Lenski's experiments are really showing is that bacteria remain bacteria. After 80,000 generations, his E. coli haven't gained any new information and never will.
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1: American Family News, I'm Robert Thornton. A man initially accused of being a high-profile al-Qaeda figure appeared today at a hearing to review his detention at the U.S. military prison at Guantanamo Bay, Cuba, where he's been held for 20 years without charges. A U.S. government official said the man had probably served as one of Osama bin Laden's most trusted facilitators. The hearing offered rare visibility into the secretive military court proceedings of a suspect who had been tortured at CIA sites during the U.S. war on Islamic terrorism and whose case has still not been resolved 25 years after the terrorist attacks of September 11, 2001. A former ICE agent accused of shooting a Venezuelan man in Minnesota and lying about being attacked was arrested yesterday. The former agent had been arrested in Texas, but was released after Texas Governor Greg Abbott refused to extradite him. Hennepin County Attorney Mary Moriarty says the former agent has been granted bail.
2: Bail was set at $400,000 without conditions or $200,000 with conditions. Critically, these conditions include pre-signing a waiver of extradition, surrendering his passport, and electronic home monitoring.
1: While we all finally celebrate the 4th of July, today marked another monumental date in American history. AFN's Chris Woodward has more.
3: September 17th is Constitution Day, the day back in 1787 when the framers signed the U.S. Constitution. Talking about this on today's issues, legal analyst and radio host Jenna Ellis reminded Americans why this foundational document is just as vital to celebrate today.
4: This gave us our highest rule of law, the U.S. Constitution, and then, of course, we amended it subsequent to that with our Bill of Rights, the first 10 amendments, and now in total, as of today, we've amended it 27 times in our nation's history. There's a process through the original Article 5 where we can do that. Some amendments obviously have been better than others, but we celebrate today the U.S. Constitution and that great document that the founders provided that provide not just secured enumerated rights that come from God, not our government, but a separation of powers and also the ability for we the people to select and prefer our leaders.
3: Ellis noted that unlike nations ruled by dictators or historical bloodlines, Americans have the unique privilege of choosing our leaders through the ballot box, a responsibility she said we must take very seriously this November.
1: A Finnish lawmaker is talking after her country's Supreme Court convicted her of hate speech over a social media post showing an open Bible and a Sunday school text she wrote 20 years ago. AFN Steve Jordahl reports.
5: Earlier this year, the Supreme Court of Finland found Päivi Räsänen guilty under a legal statute concerning war crimes and crimes against humanity. Räsänen tells Voice of the Martyrs Radio she posted a picture to social media showing an open Bible with a caption asking why her church's leaders had signed on to co-sponsor a pride event.
6: I took a photo from the Bible, from the book of Romans. It was there in front of me. And the Apostle Paul teaches about these issues. First chapter, verses 24 to 27.
5: She says she thought Denmark was a Western democracy.
6: It was so unbelievable, and I thought that it was a joke when I read it from the newspaper.
5: Todd Nettleton, a voice of the martyrs, says two lower courts had cleared Räsänen of all charges.
7: The prosecutor appealed again to the Supreme Court, and they finally, by a 3-2 margin, found her guilty. Based on a Sunday school curriculum she had written 20 years ago.
5: He says even the country's Supreme Court couldn't justify charges based on a picture of the Bible, so prosecutors went way back to a Sunday school curriculum Räsänen wrote in 2004. Finland has a law that talks about making certain people feel disrespected or less than, and that's what they're accusing her of breaking.
7: Having a law that is based on somebody else's feelings is such a slippery slope. How do you defend yourself against, well, their feelings were hurt?
5: I'm Steve Jordahl.
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9: Welcome to Everyday Truth with Kurt Skelly. We believe the Bible is true and relevant to everyone, everywhere, every day. 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
8: Hey, friends, welcome back to our final episode of our study of the Kings. So if you have been here for the entire study, give yourself a big pat on the back because it has been a long one. We covered all of 1 Kings and now all of 2 Kings. We've covered all the way from essentially the monarchy, Saul, David, and Solomon, all the way to the destruction of the northern kingdom and now the exile of the southern kingdom. So we've traced 400 years, folks, even more than that, of Bible history. So that's something to say. And here we are at the end of the book of Kings, and it would seem as if it chronicles the big failure of man. And in many ways it does. In many ways, we see just the failure of the Davidic line of kings and how sad that is. And yet, as is often the case with the Lord, we find the book ends with a glimmer of hope, a little ember that can start a new fire for God's glory and for God's purposes. And God never leaves himself without a remnant. And we find that even true here in 2 Kings chapter 25. So if you want to follow along, we're in verse 22 of our text, and it says here, "And as for the people that remained in the land of Judah," so just to give you the context again, the Babylonians now have destroyed Jerusalem. You can only imagine just how sad the people are. Many of the people, most of the people, have been taken into captivity. Many have died. The only people that remain in the land are some poor people that have been left there by Babylon to take care of the fields, to take care of the vineyards. And these are just dark days for Judah. And it says, "As for the people that remained in the land whom Nebuchadnezzar, king of Babylon, had left, even over them he made Gedaliah, the son of Ahikam, the son of Shaphan, ruler." Now, it's an interesting choice because Gedaliah, or Jedaliah, however you want to pronounce his name, was a grandson of Shaphan. And I don't know if you remember, but Shaphan was the scribe of Josiah that actually found the word of God, remember? And had a great heart for the revival of the nation. And Gedaliah's dad, Ahikam, was the one that was responsible for protecting and even saving Jeremiah's life. So interesting that this godly man apparently has been selected by Nebuchadnezzar. Now, Nebuchadnezzar doesn't have any clue about his spiritual heritage, but it seems as if the Lord is strategically putting this man, this godly man, in charge at just a really, really difficult time. And it says in verse number 23, "And when all the captains of the armies, they and the men heard that the king of Babylon had made Gedaliah governor, then came to Gedaliah to Mizpah." So Mizpah is a smaller town located just north of Jerusalem. They're not ruling in Jerusalem now. Jerusalem has been totally destroyed. It's been burned down. It's just a war zone. So they've relocated the temporary government to Mizpah. And then here are the people that come: Ishmael, the son of Nethaniah, Johanan, the son of Kareah, and Sariah, the son of some other people I'm not going to try to pronounce, and Jezaniah. So these leaders, who are they? Well, understand that There are different ragtag army units that have survived from around the country, and now they are trying to unify again. They've learned that Gedaliah has been named the new governor of the province that's now under total Babylonian control. And so they have gathered together to solidify their own leadership, to unify the country. But these are not good men. And it says here in verse number 24, and Gedaliah sware to them and to their men and said unto them, fear not to be the servants of the Chaldees. Dwell in the land, serve the king of Babylon, and it shall be well with you. Hey guys, the battle is over. The war has been lost. We are now vassals of the state of Babylon. But if we will

for years that God has already pronounced a judgment. You can read all about this in the book of Habakkuk. God has already pronounced judgment, and your job now is not to fight against the punishment of God. I shouldn't use the word punishment, the chastisement of God, but to accept this, accept that you have sinned. God has already told you what the timeout will be, the 70 years. So you have sinned. God has announced the timeout, so to speak, and your job is to accept the chastisement that God has ordered. And yet the people of God not only would not accept God's rebuke that they should worship God or that they had done anything wrong, but they're also not accepting God's chastisement. It's like a rebellious teenager that said, I'm not gonna do what mom and dad said, and I'm not gonna accept mom and dad's punishment. That's what's happening here. And so Gedaliah is simply repeating to these men and to their men that it's over. Our job is to submit. Our job is to accept what God has designed. This is really good advice that Gedaliah is giving. But watch the response in verse number 25. And it came to pass in the seventh month. So after just seven short months of serving in the governorship, the Bible says, Ishmael, the son of Nethaniah, the son of Elishama, of the seed royal. So here's the problem. Ishmael, one of those four army guys, Ishmael is actually related to the kingly line. And maybe Ishmael is thinking, hey, Gedaliah shouldn't be the governor. I should be. He shouldn't be ruling. I should be. And there's always going to be a problem when people have this entitlement, like I deserve what he has. The Bible calls that envy. And envy is in the Bible almost always precursor to murder. When you look at those long sins, a long list of sins in Romans chapter 1, there's another, I think it's the longest list of sins in the Bible, Romans, the end of Romans 1. And then there's that long list of the works of the flesh in Galatians chapter 5. And in both instances, we have envyings, murders. Envy, murder. In both cases, murder is the consequence of envy. That which someone else has that I want, I will remove them to get it. We see a great and poignant example of that in the life of Joseph and his brothers wanting to remove him because of their envy. The Bible says there in Genesis, the book of Genesis, chapter 37. Look at verse 25 again. So this Ishmael, he came and the man with him and he smote Gedaliah that he died. You can read about this whole thing in Jeremiah chapters 40, 41, 42. This whole story is in there. Johanan, one of the other leaders, actually tried to warn Gedaliah. And the Ammonites were kind of in on this. They incentivized and hired Ishmael to do this. The bottom line is this is just really, really heinous. And it says in verse number 25, and the Jews and the Chaldees that were with him of Mizpah. So it's not only the slaughter of Gedaliah, but all the other leaders. I mean, they go in and just kind of wipe out that fledgling government in Mizpah. And it says in verse 26, and all the people, both small and great, and the captains of the armies arose and came to Egypt, for they were afraid of the Chaldees. Now, very interesting, because if you read the parallel account, Jeremiah is warning them, don't do this. You're afraid now. And I can understand why they would be afraid. But don't go to Egypt. Just trust God. I know this is a horrible thing that has happened, but trust the Lord. But they don't listen to Jeremiah. They accuse him. They actually take him as a prisoner, per se, to Egypt. And Jeremiah ends up dying in Egypt. So, humanly speaking, what is the end of the book of the Kings? It's the people of God back in Egypt. How ironic that

0: years before, God had led slaves out of Egypt to give them a promised land, a land flowing with milk and honey, to rule and reign, to conquer, to show God's glory to the world. And now what has happened? They've gone all the way back after all of these kings as slaves, really, for all intents and purposes, to Egypt. How sad. You say, well, Pastor Skelly, I thought that you said there was a glimmer of hope. And there is. Because watch verse in closing here. Look at verse number 27. And it came to pass in the 37th year of the captivity of Jehoiakim. Remember that guy? The son of Jehoiakim, the 18-year-old that had surrendered and had been brought to Babylon and was put in jail by Nebuchadnezzar. Well, he's been in jail for 37 years. Nebuchadnezzar has now died. His son, a man by the name of Evil-Merodach, is now the new king. And the Bible says in verse number 27 that on the 27th and 20th day of the month, that Evil-Merodach, king of Babylon, in the year that he began to reign, so this is like 561 BC, did lift up the head of Jehoiakim, king of Judah, out of prison. He spake kindly to him. He set his throne above the throne of the kings that were with him in Babylon, so the other captive kings. He changed his prison garments and did eat bread continually before him all the days of his life. He was invited to the royal banquets to sit at the royal table. And his allowance was a continual allowance given him of the king, a daily rate for every day, all the days of his life. For some odd reason, the son of Nebuchadnezzar, who, by the way, Nebuchadnezzar believed on God. Nebuchadnezzar, in the New Testament soteriological sense, got saved. Remember that story in Daniel? And Evil-Merodach, there in Babylon, has mercy on a son of David, Jehoiakim. Not because he's good, because Jehoiakim was not good. Not because he's strong. No, because he was the weakest of the weak. But he was raised up in captivity and given a daily allowance and sat at the king's table. And it was Jehoiakim, also called Coniah, also called Jeconiah. It was Jehoiakim's grandson. Now think about this. Zerubbabel, who about 23 years later took about 40 some odd thousand people from Persia who had conquered Babylon at the decree of Cyrus, whom Isaiah a couple hundred years before had promised by name would let God's people go. Zerubbabel took them back to Jerusalem to rebuild the temple. What am I saying? I'm saying when all hope seems lost, there's God. When we as human beings have made a mess of everything and we're right back where we started from, there is God mercifully, lovingly taking that little coal, that little ember, and starting a whole fire again. God has a redemptive plan. God will not be stopped. And we find it even true at the end of the book of Kings. So that's it, my friends. We finished. We'll jump into something brand new tomorrow. Until then, have a great day in the Lord. God bless you, my friends.
1: 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Until next time, God bless.
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2: I always felt like a misfit, especially after my parents divorced when I was 10. They got back together a year later and Mom began taking us to church. I was saved at 14. I loved the Lord, witnessed at school, and wanted to be a missionary. I started college working part-time. The summer I was 19, a tent evangelism group passed through and I loved their ministry. Mom urged me to join them, so I did. I had never been more than 100 miles from home, but we traveled the country, street preaching and sharing the gospel. Then our team traveled through Europe with the gospel, going as far as India by driving through Greece and Turkey. Mitch was part of the team, and I fell in love with him. We married, and I was told I could never have children, but believers prayed for us. I had several miscarriages. We were helping Afghan refugees in Pakistan when I got pregnant again. Our daughter was born prematurely at 26 weeks and lived for 3 hours. I was devastated. We returned home where I had two more miscarriages before God gave us another daughter. We never went back overseas. Instead, God has made us missionaries in our own hometown in Illinois, where we operate a thrift store. All the profits go to missions, crisis pregnancy centers, and food pantries. I share the gospel, and God brings the increase. His plan for my life has been so good. I'm Linda Kropp. If the Son, therefore, shall make you free, ye shall be free indeed.
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1: Well, hello, good neighbor. Thank you for listening. Thursday already, all this week is flying by, and they all fly by. Thank God for this day, Thursday. It's going to be a great day. Some of you have church on Thursday night. If you have a church service on Thursday night, get to church today. Well, we have the Golden State Baptist College Chorale. They're singing for us, Lead Me to Some Soul Today. Send the light and rescue the perishing. It's all together. It goes kind of quickly. But we'll have them sing for us right now. Let's have them start with Lead Me to Some Soul Today.